0: also known as TAC of Sarat, passed away on Saturday, the 21st of March, 2026. She was 67 years old. Jeremiah James, also known as Chad of Rock Wall Castries, passed away on April 28, 2026. He was 38 years old. Joseph Ellie, also known as Apinks of Belvedere Canneries, passed away on the 20th of April 2026. He was 81 years old. Keenan Charles of Grace Viewfort passed away on Thursday, the 7th of May, 2026. He was 42 years old. Mary Matthew Luisi, also known as Leona of Church Street, Souffre, passed away on May 2nd, 2026. She was 73 years old. Robert Edward, also known as Winifred, Tetpick Culture, and Bumfig of Olior Denry, passed away on April 16th, 2026. He was 65 years old.
1: Condolences to the family and the friends of the deceased.
2: 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I'm Sola Chalfred.

0: 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We don't back down for anybody, no. And weather.
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1: Hello, Loretta.
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1: Loretta, there's something I've just got to tell you.
0: Oh, please, tell me what to do.
1: I don't really know how to say this, but I

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1: This is the hardest thing that I've ever had to do. And it hurts me,
0: as
1: too.
0: Soon as I hang up the phone.
1: Yeah, I'll be gone.
0: As soon as

0: 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We don't back down for anybody, no. And weather.
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1: Merci, Anshay. Father God, I thank you this morning. Lord, I praise and glorify your name. Thank you for waking me up this morning, my God. Thank you for setting me on my feet. Father, I thank you for life. I thank you for another year, Lord Jesus, in good health and in good strength, oh Father. Lord, I pray, Lord Jesus, for myself this morning. I pray, Lord God, that you will cover me under your blood this morning, Father, that you will protect me, that you will bless my going out and my coming in, oh Father. I pray for the management and the staff of Radio 100, Lord. I thank you for Charlie that you have brought into the studio this morning. Father, cover him. Cover every instrument that he's using today. Cover the chair that he's sitting in, oh Father, Lord Jesus. Help him that he will have a good day at work today, Lord Jesus. Father, Lord God, I thank you for everyone who's celebrating a birthday today, Father. Lord, I pray that you will cover Justice Lauren Williams. It's her birthday today too. I pray that you will bless and cover Bernadette Regis, Lord Jesus. It's her birthday today too. And Liam Jean, oh Father, Lord Jesus, my God. These are the names that I remember and these are the names that I know. Father, and everyone else who's celebrating with us today, Father, I pray that we will all have a good and blessed day today. Lord, may everything that we do today be according to your word and your plan and purpose for our lives. Father, Lord Jesus, I thank you for allowing us, Lord Jesus, to live for you, Father. I thank you, Lord God, that we can live, Lord Jesus, only for you, Jesus. Father, thank you for blessing us and keeping us safe. Thank you, Lord Jesus, for building a hedge of protection round and about us, Lord, that wherever we go, Lord, we shall be protected. We shall be blessed, oh Father, and we shall be a blessing to everyone that we meet, Lord God, Father. Lord, I thank you for everyone who's listening and everyone who's celebrating an anniversary today. Bless them in the mighty name of Jesus. All the listeners, oh Father, meet them at their point of need, oh Father, Lord God. Anyone who's sick, help them to receive your healing. Anyone who need of a job, Father, Lord Jesus, show them where to go. Show them which door to knock on, oh Father. Lord, we pray that you will put an end to the violence and the crime that is happening in St. Lucia, Lord Jesus, and around the world, oh Father, Lord God. Lord, I pray, Lord Jesus, for all our children. Bless them and keep them safe, oh Father, Lord Jesus. Father, guide us today, Lord Jesus, and may we do everything that you would want us to do today. I pray, Lord Jesus, that your grace and your mercy will be upon us. In the mighty name of Jesus, our Father who art in heaven, hallowed be your name. Your kingdom come, your will be done on earth as it is in heaven. Give us this day our daily bread and forgive us our trespasses as we forgive those who trespass against us. And lead us not into temptation, but deliver us from evil. For thine is the kingdom, the power, and the glory forever and ever. Amen. Thank you, Mr. Charlie.
0: Merci, Madrina, pour la prière. 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

0: Hello and welcome to another edition of Government Notebook with me, Kendall Eugene. St. Lucia has established its first ever coroner's court and appointed the country's first coroner, making a significant step into government's efforts to strengthening the justice system. More in this report from Niva Logist.
1: For the first time in St. Lucia, the Judicial and Legal Services Commission has appointed a coroner following the establishment of a dedicated coroner's court within the magistrate's court system. Desma Charles has been appointed to the newly created post.
2: This appointment follows the establishment of a separate coroner's court within the jurisdiction of the magistrate's courts. The coroner's court was established in response to the growing need for a comprehensive judicial mechanism to examine deaths occurring in unnatural but non-criminal circumstances, including deaths in custody, fatal accidents, suspected suicides, and other matters affecting public safety.
1: Prime Minister Honorable Philippe J. Pierre, who also serves as Minister for Justice, referenced the establishment of a coroner's court in his 2026-2027 budget address as part of the government's ongoing measures to strengthen the justice system.
3: In addition, we are investing in the coroner's court, sharpening our ability to conduct timely and thorough investigations and enhancing public confidence in the administration of justice.
1: The establishment of this court represents a major advancement in St. Lucia's justice system and positions the country as a regional leader in judicial modernization and institutional accountability. For the Government Information Service, I am Nival Ogist.
0: St. Lucia is one step closer to having a national migration policy. Details in this report.
4: The gender-sensitive policy was unveiled on May 18th at a press briefing and panel discussion. The policy is intended to monitor and manage migration while protecting the rights of vulnerable groups. Patrice Casada, the coordinator of the International Organization for Migration, IOM Caribbean, spoke on diaspora-related remittances and their contributions to St. Lucia's gross domestic product.
5: But we also know that others have families abroad. Some of you may also be relying on remittances. We understand that the diaspora for St. Lucia represents 12% of the population, bringing 2.5% of GDP in remittances. That's an important source for many families in this country and something to build on, something to look at in terms of can we turn remittances into investment. And those are the recommendations and provisions that you will find in the draft migration policy.
4: The government of St. Lucia has underscored the importance of a legal framework to harness the opportunities and manage the risks associated with migration. Julien Dubois, St. Lucia's ambassador for diaspora affairs, spoke on the adoption of a national migration policy.
6: By focusing on government ownership of the process, the MGI supports governments at the national and local levels to gradually improve their migration management systems, hence the pursuit of a national policy.
4: The draft policy was a collaborative exercise involving government ministries, agencies, civic and non-government organizations. Petula Olibert reporting for the Government Information Service.
0: The Ministry of Health is encouraging St. Lucians to take action against high blood pressure as the island joins the global observance of World Hypertension Day 2026 under the theme Controlling Hypertension Together. Health officials say hypertension affects 2 out of every 5 St. Lucians between the ages of 18 and 69, and it remains the leading preventable cause of premature death worldwide. Often called the silent killer, hypertension usually shows no symptoms but can lead to heart attacks, stroke, kidney disease, and early death if left uncontrolled. The ministry urges individuals to check their blood pressure regularly and adopt healthier lifestyles. Blood pressure testing, nutrition counseling, medical visits, and antihypertensive medications are available free of charge at wellness centers across the island. You are listening to Government Notebook. We will be back in a moment.
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0: Welcome back. The Millennium Highway Project has marked a major shift in infrastructural development. Nivalo Geest reports.
1: Officials overseeing the Millennium Highway and West Coast Road Reconstruction Project say the multi-million dollar initiative represents a major shift in how St. Lucia approaches infrastructure development in the face of climate change. During a technical presentation to students and educators, Project Coordinator Amos Hippolyte described the project as a critical investment in resilient infrastructure capable of withstanding severe weather events.
11: This is not about a patching exercise. It represents a deliberate shift in terms of how St. Lucia approaches infrastructure development. From simple rebuilding what was damaged to designing for climate change and its impacts from the outset.
1: The approximately $140 million project spans roughly 41 kilometers from Castries to Soufre and includes a range of climate-resilient interventions aimed at reducing flood damage, landslides, and infrastructure failure along one of the island's most vulnerable road corridors. Engineers from FDL Consult explained that climate resilience guided every stage of the project. Engineer Nicole Maglos said historical rainfall data alone was no longer sufficient for infrastructure planning.
12: The climate that asphalt, for example, will sit under in 2050 is not the same climate of the records from 1970s, the 1800s. So, saying that, the design team, using a regional study by Gold Associates from 2017 under the RCP 4.5 emission scenario, applied uplift factors to the historical rainfall depth.
1: Among the major interventions highlighted were the raising of flood-prone sections of roadway in cul-de-sac and Bexon, the construction of reinforced retaining walls in landslide-prone areas, and the installation of larger culverts to improve floodwater capacity. One of the most significant upgrades is the replacement of the aging Ancillary Bailey Bridge with a new climate-engineered reinforced concrete bridge featuring two traffic lanes and improved scour protection. FDL engineers also emphasized the use of sustainable construction practices, including full depth reclamation techniques that recycle existing pavement materials to reduce imports, lower emissions, and strengthen road foundations. The project additionally incorporates operational resilience measures such as early warning systems, rainfall monitoring, and emergency response planning to improve preparedness during severe weather events. Officials say the project demonstrates the importance of designing infrastructure specifically for small island developing states vulnerable to increasingly intense storms and climate-related disasters. Reporting for the Government Information Service, I am Nival Ogist.
0: The government of St. Lucia has hailed the successful conclusion of the St. Lucia Jazz and Arts Festival, describing the 2026 staging as a major achievement for the country's creative sector. Desley Poyot reports.
13: The government of St. Lucia has hailed the successful conclusion of the St. Lucia Jazz and Arts Festival, describing this year's staging as a major achievement for the country's cultural, tourism, and creative sector. Deputy Prime Minister and Minister for Tourism, Honorable Dr. Ernest Tiller, highlights the factors behind the event's success.
14: It was one of the most enthralling final productions that I've seen in St. Lucia Jazz. It was truly a masterful production and presentation. What made it even special were the little taste of St. Lucia in the overall production. To see a young person get an opportunity now to be on main stage and to be covered, you know, internationally for his performance. Again, you've seen that growth, that development.
13: The minister also indicated that plans to intensify preparations for upcoming cultural activities are underway, and the continued expansion of the creative sector also remains central to the country's national development strategy. Reporting for the Government Notebook, I am
9: Virtual DJ.
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15: Merci Kendall, mesdames et messieurs, bienvenue et bonne écoute pour Nouvelle Au Créole pour aujourd'hui, mercredi 20 mai l'année 2026. 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
0: Merci, Michael. And before I leave, here is a recap of the headlines. St. Lucia establishes a coroner's court with Desmond Charles appointed as its first ever coroner. And the Millennium Highway Project described as a critical investment in resilient infrastructure capable of withstanding severe weather events. This has been Government Notebook. I am Luigi. Thank you for listening.
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Blessings coming your way on this Wednesday morning. Good morning to you. It is Radio 100 Hull FM. My name is Michael Dr. B. Dubois on The Breakfast Club for today, Wednesday, May 20th. Big thank you goes out to Uncle Charlie, baby St. Lucy for today. Big good morning goes out to folks already on the roads at this point in time. It's a little wet today. The news is coming up.

0: That's a couple of big ones from Luciano. 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
0: In the headlines, a fatal domestic shooting in Masad has led to a police arrest. Law enforcement launches a district-wide town hall initiative, and fear grips the Congo as the Ebola outbreak spreads across borders. The details are next. Good morning with the details of the News 45 Major. I'm Michael Dubois. A deadly domestic altercation in Masad Grozelay has reawakened the anxiety regarding psychological health and community security. Solaj Alfred reports.
2: Law enforcement officials have released new details regarding Sunday's fatal shooting in Masad Grozelay, which claimed the life of 34-year-old Julian Cedric Agayin.
3: The shooting incident was reported to have been as a result of an altercation between cousins at their residence.
2: The superintendent in charge of the Northern Division, Eldin Henry, confirmed that the Royal St. Lucia Police Force launched an immediate manhunt through the community, successfully capturing the suspect who fled the scene.
3: Within 12 hours of the shooting incident, the suspect was apprehended in a wooded area in Masad Grozelay, after an intense search was launched by the Grozelay police. During the arrest, a 9mm pistol with two rounds of ammunition was found in his possession. Investigations into this matter are ongoing, and further updates will be provided subsequently.
2: Adding to the tragedy, the incident reportedly involved close family relations, sparking outrage among relatives who are questioning why a suspect with known psychiatric issues was left unsupervised.
4: As I find when what they call him mad, they say the guy was a madman. What I find, say, how should you in society treat a mad person when a mad person threatening you all the time and you taking it lightly as your cousin? How would you take that? Huh? You always take it as something you're not supposed to do because somebody as he mentally unstable. I don't know if it's in that. As he mentally unstable, so people taking it lightly. But that had to stop.
2: The homicide has ignited fierce public debate over how St. Lucia manages dangerously unstable individuals, especially following a recent High Court ruling that penalized the state millions for improperly detaining mentally ill inmates at the Bordelais Correctional Facility. While the suspect remains in custody, the RSLPF has withheld his identity pending formal charges.
0: A five-hour joint police clampdown in Soufré has led to the arrest of four individuals and the recovery of an illegal weapon. According to the Royal St. Lucia Police Force, on Friday, May 15th, a contingent of law enforcement officers, including the gang's narcotics and firearms unit, converged on the western town for a highly coordinated sweep. Running from 3 p.m. to 8 p.m., the Royal St. Lucia Police Force says the strategic exercise blanketed communities like Palmist, Bowman Drive, and Bellplane with mobile patrols, sweeps, and sudden traffic checkpoints. During the crackdown, tactical units executed multiple search warrants and intercepted a total of 147 vehicles across the district. A closer inspection of 15 of the targeted vehicles resulted in officers slapping motorists with 22 tickets for various traffic violations. The biggest breakthrough came on the evening when search teams successfully confiscated a 9mm pistol loaded with five live rounds of ammunition. A total of four suspects were taken into custody. As the Royal St. Lucia Police Force continues its aggressive push against local crime networks. The Miku Police Station has officially launched a series of town hall meetings aimed at improving public safety.
2: Amid a push to restore confidence in local law enforcement, police leadership in the 7th District of Meko is hitting the pavement. Command staff moved out of the station house and into the community halls Monday night, aiming to give local citizens a direct seat at the table when it comes to tackling crime.
5: The reason why we have this meeting today is to strengthen the trust we want persons to believe that the Meko police can assist them in whatever issue that they're having, that they can build the trust that existed, that we want to bring it back. We want to promote transparency. We want persons to believe that whatever the police do, or whatever the police perform their duty, they are fair in whatever action that they take. We want to build a collaborative partnership. Okay, we believe in addressing the safety concerns of the community. We want the community to tell us what is it that they want the police to do for them. What are we doing that they want us to improve on, and what that we are presently not doing that they would like us to do and assist in the fight against crime.
2: The strategic shift comes at a critical time. Senior leadership acknowledges that addressing regional safety concerns requires active cooperation from the very communities they protect, cutting across several southern jurisdictions to create an open channel for feedback.
6: We hear from you directly. Your concerns, your suggestions, your ideas for improving safety, security and quality of life within our district. We will also provide updates on some of our current policing initiatives, procedures, and the steps that we are taking to address issues affecting our communities.
2: For those living in the heart of the district, Monday's face-to-face dialogue was a welcome sight. Many feel that bridging the gap between neighborhoods and patrolling officers is an essential, overdue step toward resolving local grievances.
7: I am thrilled that the police have decided to meet the community. I think this is something long awaited. So I am hoping that the outcome of the meeting will have fruitful discussion to see how the police and the community can work together to probably alleviate some of the problems and the issues that the community is experiencing.
2: That sentiment was echoed across the village, where residents noted that public transparency is key to moving past previous friction and building a unified front against criminal activity.
4: Well, it's happening now, but it's something that should have happened a long time ago. And there have been a series of reports against the police. And I do think the police has taken this into consideration, and that may be one of the main reasons for coming out and meeting the society in order to pledge their support and receive the society's support, and to come together and to be able to mend the difference and the space between the police and the community.
2: As the town hall series continues to roll out across the region this month, law enforcement officials stress that the ultimate goal is ensuring every resident feels secure, heard, and protected by a transparent justice system.
5: We are hoping that that through this, that the needs of the community can be met, and that the trust in the police will continue, and that we shall work together, collaboratively, to improve on the police in the community, and make sure that persons within the community are guaranteed and believe in the police, and that whatever action that the police has taken in any action, that it is just and fair.
2: Following last night's forum in the main village, dates and specific venues for the upcoming sessions in Monrepo, Derisso and Tiroche will be posted on the Royal St. Lucia Police Force social media pages as the month progresses. Station officials confirmed that individuals who were unable to attend conferences in person can submit written suggestions directly to the Meko Police Station. Gina Filippi, HDS News Force.
0: St. Lucia is leading the regional charge with its draft national migration policy, banking on a whole-of-society approach for the formation of a comprehensive framework that will help address emerging challenges, chief amongst them, the demographic decline.
2: As migration trends reshape small island states, St. Lucia has taken a major step toward preparing for the future. On Monday, May 18th, a media briefing and panel discussion were held to officially unveil the draft National Migration Policy. Highlighting the urgency of the initiative, Patrice Quesada, coordinator for the International Organization for Migration, IOM, Caribbean Office, pointed to several emerging social and economic challenges that could drive increased migration. He also raised concerns over demographic decline and its potential impact on St. Lucia's long-term national development.
8: In the case of St. Lucia, what is very interesting is that right now, as you are probably very well aware, in terms of demographic, we are facing more or less slightly above 0% population growth. Which means that it's currently reaching a plateau. But the reality is that fertility rates are already below 1.4. The replacement rate, to ensure that there is a continuous growth of population, is 2.1. So while the figure of growth is plateauing, the understanding is that the decline in terms of demographic will start. Because demographic decline means aging population. It means investing in an industry of care. It also means that you would have less worker and more retirees, pensioners. From a fiscal perspective, it poses a lot of challenges. And this is not just for the Caribbean. This is really across the Caribbean space. And that's also one important element that I'd like to flag while having this opportunity today is how much this conversation that you have here can also inspire the rest of the Caribbean, and in particular CARICOM member states, but also member states of the OECS in the Eastern Caribbean. I'm saying that because you all face similar challenges, especially when it comes to demographic decline or the impact of climate change. And a lot of solutions cannot just be national solutions. They will have to be regional solutions by pulling resources together, by pulling ideas and solutions together.
2: Quesada underscored the need for an all-of-society approach to shaping and implementing the draft policy, while also calling for greater regional cooperation to address similar migration challenges affecting islands across the Caribbean. He noted that the IOM has been supporting the CARICOM Secretariat since 2022 in developing the CARICOM Regional Migration Policy Framework.
8: Priorities for all the member states of the Caribbean could be put together into a policy that could help the regional institution and that could help the national institution to cope with the challenges to come, but also to seize any opportunities around migration, and there are many. Remittances is one of them. Diaspora engagement and return is another one. Labor migration to fill gaps.

0: and Alicia Bennett Bryan, outlining the next phase of the process required before final implementation.
1: Going forward, the most critical steps now will be policy implementation, a costed framework, followed by a monitoring and evaluation framework to see, are we doing the right things?
0: As the first pilot initiative of its kind in the Caribbean, St. Lucia's framework is expected to serve as a model for other CARICOM member states seeking to design and execute their own national migration policies.
2: And that's Solange Alfred with that report. A deadly Ebola outbreak in the Democratic Republic of Congo has been declared an international emergency. The virus is spreading rapidly across the country's war-torn eastern provinces. Health officials admit that they are playing catch-up after the disease circulated undetected for weeks. Diagnosis is difficult because this rare strain lacks the usual obvious symptoms. Containment is failing in major cities where vital health measures are being widely ignored. The crisis has already spread to Uganda, and several American aid workers have been evacuated. The U.S. has pledged $13 million in emergency funds alongside strict travel restrictions. And finally, in our news this morning, Arsenal are Premier League champions for the first time in 22 years. Mikel Arteta's side secured the title after Manchester City drew 1-1 at Bournemouth. The historic result ends three consecutive second-place finishes for the Gunners. The draw also guarantees Bournemouth a place in Europe for the first time ever. Defeated City boss Pep Guardiola hinted that he could leave the club this summer. Meanwhile, Chelsea beat bitter rivals Tottenham Hotspur 1-1 at Stamford Bridge. The loss leaves the struggling Spurs still fighting relegation on the final day. As the news, stand by for the weather. The present weather at Hewanora is cloudy and hazy. The present temperature, 27 degrees Celsius or 81 degrees Fahrenheit. Last night's minimum temperature, 26 degrees Celsius or 79 degrees Fahrenheit. The relative humidity is 71% and the wind is blowing from the east at 21 miles per hour or 33 kilometers per hour. The sun will set today at 6:25 p.m. and rise tomorrow morning at 5:35. The forecast for St. Lucia valid for the next 24 hours. Winds will be blowing from the east near 22 miles per hour or 35 kilometers per hour. Weather, fair skies becoming cloudy at times with a few showers. The marine forecast foresees in a 25 mile or 40 kilometer radius from St. Lucia. Dyso Cashfield's Harbor, high at present. The next low tide will be at 1:01 p.m. That's 1 minute after 1 this afternoon. Tides from V4B, high at 6:51 a.m. and the next low tide at 2:28 p.m. The seas, locally rough with waves and easterly to northeasterly swells, 6 to 8 feet or 1.8 to 2.4 meters. Small craft operators and sea bathers, you should exercise caution due to locally rough seas. The forecast for the Lesser Antilles. Fair skies becoming cloudy at times with widely scattered showers. And a tropical weather outlook. The Atlantic high pressure system will maintain moderate to brisk easterly winds and locally rough seas over the and around the region during the next few days. Patches of low level clouds drifting along with the wind flow will cause widely scattered showers over the area during the next 24 hours. A weak tropical wave will cause cloudiness and some showers over the extreme southern portion of the region during the forecast period. Tropical cyclone formation is not expected over the tropical Atlantic during the next 7 days. As the latest from the Met Office, our forecaster this morning, Emmanuel Descard. To end the news, let's recap the headlines. A fatal domestic shooting in Masad has led to a police arrest, reigniting debate about mental health and security. Law enforcement launches a district-wide town hall initiative to improve public safety and restore trust in Miku. And fear grips the Congo as the Ebola outbreak spreads across borders. That's the news. I'm Michael Dubois.

0: 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Stay connected.
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0: Hello, I'm Stanley Lucien. Welcome to the HTS E-Poll. It's your opportunity to weigh in on the most pressing issues of the day. A Hunter virus outbreak linked to the MV Hondius cruise ship has killed three people since early May 2026. The Andes strain involved can spread between people, which is rare for Hunter viruses. It started after the ship left Argentina for the South Atlantic. The WHO says the risk outside the ship is low right now. Contacts are being monitored for 42 days because of the long incubation period. St. Lucia has no confirmed cases so far. The Ministry of Health has tightened port screenings and maritime checks. Officials say contingency plans are ready and follow WHO guidance. So we ask, with no cases here but port checks stepped up, are you worried about the Hunter virus reaching St. Lucia? Remember, our E-poll team is always on the go to get your responses as well. Watch the HTS News Force from 7 p.m. for the results and the new discussion.
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Well, a quick check of the time, but 10 minutes after the hour of 7. Forced leaving home at this point in time to head to school, head to work. Good morning to you. And we got a couple of birthday greetings to send out coming up in a short while. A couple of persons celebrating their special day today. If you're already on your way to work, good morning.

Destination J-O-B. Okay, you might be heading to school as well. Top of the morning to you. That's it. Big good morning to a couple of folks touching base. Amy, good morning to you. How you doing, my dear? Top of the morning to you. We got some words of wisdom from AD. Okay, here we go. Found it. Change, my friends, change. And I don't mean fucking changes in coins. Change is your ultimate destiny. Change is your ultimate destiny. Do not be afraid of change. Your journey is long, and change is a natural part of it. So welcome change with open arms and make your experience beautiful. Change is your ultimate destiny. Do not be afraid of change. Your journey is long, and change is a natural part of it. Welcome change with open arms and make it a beautiful experience. Thank you very much, AD. Madam Jackie, good morning. Top of the morning to you. Orlando, Florida, good morning to you. Gina, big graduation, high school day today. Congratulations in advance, proud mama. Job well done, my dear. Keep it up. Brooklyn, New York, good morning to you. Well done. Yeah, you got that right. Have yourself a wonderful Wednesday, my dear. Brooklyn, New York, good morning.

Gretchen Roll, US Virgin Islands, top of the morning to you, my man. Here's hoping you're having yourself a wonderful Wednesday. Roll said it's not Wednesday, it's hump day. Yeah. Pretty much one of the hardest days of the week to get over sometimes. You're not at the beginning of the week, you're not at the end of the week. Smack in the middle of it. Folks in Shrewsbury, good morning to you. Unica, top of the morning to you, my dear. How you doing? Happy Wednesday morning to you. Minibus drivers, good morning.

0: Get ugly.
1: Top of the morning goes out to the folks in Tortola. Eugene, Norbert, good morning to you. Thanks for touching base, my man. Have yourself a wonderful day. 7:28.

Okay, take it easy, calm down. It's 7:31 on this Wednesday morning. A couple of persons are celebrating their birthday today. Let's take time to say a special good morning and happy birthday to Madrina Woolley, Colorado, USA. Top of the morning to you. Happy birthday to you, my dear. Have yourself a wonderful day. Also, Justice Lauren Williams, celebrating her birthday today as well. From all of us here at HTS Radio 100, all your friends, all your fans, your family, my neighbors, everyone would love to wish you all the best on your birthday today. Have yourself a wonderful day. Here's one of her favorites, by the way.

0: 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Be careful now. 7:40. Great break, my friends. The Breakfast Club continues after this.
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1: Leroy. Leroy. I got to tell you, the first time I heard this guy perform, I thought it was Chronix, and I thought he was from Jamaica. This, my friends, is Gershom out of St. Lucia, featuring K.O. 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

0: Yo, that track will stand tall on any chart anywhere in the world. Gushum featuring KO Music out of St. Lucia 2026. Wicked. And by the way, I was told by a little birdie that Gushum actually writes music for Chronix. He is, in fact, one of Chronix songwriters. I had the opportunity to see Gushum perform
1: this time
0: at Soil to Soul in Denry.
1: Life on a bogus.
0: At Level Grounds. The brethren is awesome.
1: Yo, and at this time, if it's stay focused, you know? The life on a bogus, on a circus. Yo, it's the original Gushum representative.

Even Bob Marley will be proud of this, brethren. I'm telling you. Wicked. Gershom featuring K.O. Track's called Live Up. 6 minutes before the hour of 8. 8 o'clock workers, good morning to you.

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young lady calls herself Lolani. It's part of the Lucian Jamaican Connection rhythm. It's called Whining Plan or Winning Plan. 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

That's music out of St. Lucia. 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Eugene alongside Nerudi. 8:22 on this Wednesday. It's a cheating situation.

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1: Leroy, look, trouble, not one, but two on the side. 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

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Make me high, with the Lucian Jamaican connection. This is Ricky T alongside Beanie Man.

0: The Lucian Jamaican Connection, Beanie Man, Ricky T.
1: General Degree.
2: Ooh, yeah. 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
0: Pull up, pull up, pull up, pull up, pull up, pull up. General Degree.

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0: Good morning to all of our listeners. A bit of feedback here, Mike. Okay, let's say a very special good morning to all of our listeners.
1: Not my fault your mouth's so big, you know.
0: Sorry?
1: Not my fault your mouth is so big.
0: Yeah, a special good morning to all of our listeners. And of course, a special good morning to Mike, the mystery man. It's the 20th of May, and it's a very special day. It's the day after. It's a day for celebrating, Mike. Yeah, all Arsenal fans after 22 torturous years.
1: Yeah, that's a lot. That's a long time.
0: 22 that's a long painful time. Years. Wow. Three of the last years coming in second. Finally, Arsenal made it across the line. And we are champions of the English Premier League. That's phenomenal.
1: After all this
0: it's unbelievable.
1: Time. So that's why you're celebrating today.
0: Oh, no. Okay. It's a reason to celebrate. I mean, it's almost heavy as well. It's light and it's heavy. It's heavy when you think of, you know, I mean, all of the pain Arsenal went through over those years, experimenting, almost there, not close enough. You know, I mean, just, you know, the many times we, you know, I mean, for the Christmas, during the Christmas period, New Year's, topping the table, only to be toppled when it really, really matters. Mm. There have been so many, you know, slips and falls and tumbles. And finally, Arsenal, champions of the English Premier League. So congratulations to Arsenal and all of Arsenal's supporters. And I know supporters of the other team, Liverpool, you know, Man United, really feeling it, you know. But that's the way it is.
1: I'm quite sure Miguel is going to call and give his take on it as well.
0: Sorry?
1: One of our regular listeners.
0: Oh, yeah. I'm quite sure he's going to call calling, and, for sure, and, for sure. Give his take and for Arsenal's sure. fan base in St. Lucia is larger. So is Liverpool. You know, the big teams have their supporters.
1: Yeah.
0: Yeah. And, but wow, finally, Mike, finally. With one game to go. With one game to go, we've won. Yeah. That's it. And Man City played yesterday. Mm. They played Bournemouth away. And the game drew, which means they're 4 points behind us. So even if we are to lose our match, we would still be ahead of them. So it's mathematically

0: impossible for them to reach us. So that's it, Arsenal crowd. Hmm. And yesterday I got a call from a six-year-old all the way from London, my grandson.
1: Okay.
0: Oh, celebrating and jumping up and everything. Wow. His dad is avid, so you would be avid as well.
1: Wow.
0: Yeah.
1: I didn't know you had grandkids. I mean, you look like you're 35 years old. How can you have grandkids already?
0: That's it, Mike.
1: That's it. Oh, all right.
0: All right, lovely. So how's it been for you, Mike?
1: Not too bad. Hanging in there.
0: Okay.
1: Hanging in there. Mm-hmm.
0: Yeah, I had a cup of coffee and I was just thinking, oh God, it didn't taste nice at all.
1: I said, that looks like
0: the sort of stuff Mike would make. Yeah, forcing myself to drink it. Oh. I say, boy, I was about to advise you to open up a coffee shop, you know, but.
1: I'll leave that coffee shop thing for Fadi.
0: Because of your popularity, people would come once, you know, out of respect and regard.
1: At least try it.
0: When they take the first city, never again.
1: Mike, I'll see you next year, same time.
0: Yes. So what's it looking like?
1: So far, so good. Well, in the news, they put the domestic shooting in Masjid again. It's still in the news. According to this report, it's reigniting the debate about mental health and security.
0: Mm-hmm.
1: Yeah. So.
0: Yeah. So.
1: All right.
0: Mm-hmm.
1: Good?
0: Yeah. Good.
1: All right. Yeah. Okay. So Fadi says congratulations.
0: Oh, thanks, Fadi. Thanks. I know he says that with a heavy heart, but he's accepted anyway.
1: He has a nice place upstairs, a mall there.
0: Yeah, lovely.
1: Well, I can imagine what that place would have been like when, with football games going on.
0: I didn't want to pass it. But he has a fantastic fish burger as well.
1: Oh, I haven't tried that. Oh, I have not tried that.
0: Fantastic. Yeah. It is.
1: Okay. I'll try it one of these days.
0: Yeah.
1: Try it. Recommended by Stanley. So,
0: Paddy,
1: I'll be coming close. Soon, I'll be coming. All right. The Ebola outbreak.
0: Yeah.
1: Yeah. So apparently, Stanley, this thing has been going on for a few weeks without being detected.
0: Yes.
1: So Lord knows where we are right now.
0: Yeah. Remember yesterday we were discussing that? And because of, you know, I mean, the Democratic Republic of the Congo is huge. It's a huge, huge country. And you'd have a lot of isolated communities. So that could be going on and probably people not figuring out what it is or not reporting it to the officials before it really gets down to central health and services for them to, you know, start to seriously investigate and report. And so it's not surprising that it has been going on for a few weeks. And it's a new strain. It's a new strain. So we need to watch it, and we know the interconnectivity, Mike, travel, trade, and what appears to be a far-flung part of the world could be, you know, or living from that area could be at your doorstep.
1: Already.
0: Yeah.
1: Already. You already, never know.
0: Already.
1: You never
0: Thank
1: know
0: you
1: because
0: much.
1: Too much time has passed.
0: Yeah.
1: Too much. We had no idea it was so. It's been around for such a long time.
0: There's a report from the BBC saying Ebola has tortured us. Fears grips Eastern Democratic Republic of the Congo as deadly virus spreads.
1: Man. So the other thing, Sonny, is that there's no vaccine for this
0: yet. Yeah.
1: The bigger question is, how do we stand in terms of vaccination? Based on what we went through with COVID, how many persons are willing to go through that vaccination process again for something new, especially with the announcement that they made stating that they're going to be rushing this vaccine again to try and finish, get one as quickly as possible.
0: Yeah.
1: Are we willing to take the risk?
0: Yeah. A few things, Mike. A lot has changed.
1: Mm-hmm.
0: And yes, we know in years gone by, it took about minimum 15 years to develop a vaccine that's using the old technology.
1: Right.
0: But a lot has changed. A lot has changed in terms of medical technology.
1: Yeah.
0: You know?
1: Mm-hmm.
0: And so people can move things a lot faster. And sometimes the urgency requires that, that you move things a lot faster. Now, I can understand sometimes in moving things faster, certain standards can be compromised. And I understand people having concerns.
1: Mm-hmm.
0: But again, when you put in the mix this whole social media where so many people, you don't have the gatekeepers. People can just come out and say anything. We see it and we hear it all the time. And you ask them, okay, just support what you're saying there. Where is that coming from? And there's no support, no foundation for it. Mm-hmm. But it spreads. And you have people of tremendous influence and able to shift public opinion. And in a way that can do serious damage to society. So we saw a lot of that with COVID. And I understand your concerns and your fears.
1: Yeah.
0: Saying, where are we? And if something is being done quickly to say, to protect us, how many people would have the confidence in it? Right. How many people are trusting? Mm-hmm. How many people would subscribe to a lot of the conspiracy theories?
1: Right.
0: So then also you have the genuine fears as well, the genuine concerns as well. Yeah.
1: So that is exactly my point, Stanley. Are persons going to be willing to take the chance and take this new vaccine again?
0: Yeah.
1: Now, I took the shot, I took the booster, you name it. I took everything the last time.
0: I did, Mike.
1: Right?
0: People told me, boy, you died in 6 months. I said, it's all right. One of the fellows who told me that, I went to his funeral a few years ago. He told me I died about 6 months.
1: Yeah, but that means, Stanley, that means... What did he die from?
0: I don't know.
1: Yeah. You see? So there's this conspiracy theory out there.
0: I suspect COPD. He didn't take it, huh?
1: He didn't take the vaccine.
0: Oh, no. Okay. Because he said, boy, Stanley, you took the vaccine. Oh, God, you're going to be gone in 6 months.
1: Okay. So there's some persons that believe that the vaccine did damage to some persons who took it, and they died because they took the vaccine. Let's be real about it. That has been going around.
0: But you see,
1: died.
0: When you have those things, Mike, and that's where we have to be super careful. We need to look at the evidence. The evidence has to speak to that. So you look to see, first of all, do we have an increase in deaths? And if we do, where is the increase coming from? And then you can start to narrow it down to see whether there's any truth at all, you know, in what's being said. Because it's the easiest thing to say things. Sometimes things appear a particular way. That's the whole origin and foundation of superstition.
1: Yeah.
0: So you go out, a classic example, and every time you forget your umbrella, then there's a drizzle or rain. And then you're beginning to think there's a link between you forgetting your umbrella and it just gave us a link.
1: That's why it rained, because you forgot your umbrella.
0: You know, there's the link, you know. And so... Yeah, we in other words, there's no causal link. And you're forgetting the umbrella doesn't have an impact on whether it rains or not. But it just seemed coincidental that, wow, for the fourth time I forgot my umbrella and here comes the rain. You know? You know, so we have to be careful about that. We have to really...
1: So I understand and I agree. And honestly, if or when a vaccine does become available, and if this Ebola does in fact get to start knocking on our doors, I will take the vaccine.
0: Yeah.
1: I will take the vaccine. Yeah. But the point I'm trying to make is that there are a number of persons that believe that the COVID vaccines were problematic and they will not take vaccines again. There are a number of persons, and there's going to have to be an education campaign.
0: Boy, and I don't know. You see, Mike, a lot of things in life, a lot of things based on trust. Trust, the whole world spins on trust. The US dollar itself has no intrinsic value. You can eat it, it has no intrinsic value, or very little. Maybe you can light it to create
1: it's
0: some
1: pretty much the same thing like gold or silver. It's pretty much the same thing like gold or silver. It really has no value unless gold
0: has some use in certain things. It does. But you're right too.
1: Yeah.
0: And
1: let me rephrase that. Jewelry.
0: Yeah, but sometimes some of those things, those precious metals, you can use for other things as well.
1: Right.
0: But
1: I take that's why I said jewelry.
0: I take a point.
1: The only thing I wear is a wedding ring. I have absolutely no value on jewelry.
0: Okay.
1: Not a chain, nothing. It carries absolutely no value for me.
0: I do. I used to have my chains. I used to give them to my daughter, and in 2 weeks they gone. I said, only when she grew up. I said, but God, I always used to give you chains. Say, Daddy, the boys down there used to take.
1: Wait. Oh my goodness!
0: She never told me.
1: Oh man!
0: She never told me. Yeah. Uh-oh. But anyway, that's a long story. But the point is, Doc, trust, and that's where it's important, you know. And so when you're in a position of trust, you must ensure, if you know, you're a policeman, you're a top civil servant, you know, whatever you are, trust is central. When people trust you, you know, so Michael can come to the store and say, hey, I want this, that, I'm coming next week. We trust Mike. Who's there? Mike? Yeah, give it to him. Trust.
1: Yeah.
0: And now when you violate that trust, and you do it once and they say, but Mike said he was coming next week.
1: Yeah.
0: And they never see it. Next time you come around, a long delay again. The third time, oh, Mike, you know, we're out of supplies, you know.
1: Yeah.
0: The trust is gone.
1: Right.
0: So trust is vital. That's why the medical fraternity must ensure that you do everything to uphold that trust. Trust is vital. Once you see people lose trust in politicians, you lose trust in, let's say, the police force, you lose trust. That's it. The damage is done.
1: Yeah.
0: It's done. So you have to do all what you can to uphold that trust. So, you know, people are suspicious of, they're not believing, they don't have the level of confidence they ought to have in some of the medical technologies, you know, and so that's what it is. If you're a pastor and people lose trust in you,
1: yeah,
0: that's it. You could be preaching Paul, isn't it? It's gone. We have this famous preacher from the US, T.D. Jakes. What's up with him? I think he did serious damage to his credibility, Doc, and he seemed to have disappeared.
1: That's true. I haven't heard or seen him
0: because
1: for
0: a
1: very long time.
0: He was associated with the PDD scandal. Whether there's any truth to it, but he was his friend. Whether he was involved in any of his, you know, crazy stuff, and I don't know. And a lot of it may be untrue. I can't vouch. I can't verify. But the point is, the association alone.
1: Right.
0: The association alone.
1: Guilty by association.
0: Yeah, and the trust is gone. So when you're talking, and I remember my father having an expression, he says, who you are speaks so loudly, I can't hear what you are saying. Yeah, because if a man is
1: that's a hell of a statement.
0: Yeah, if a man is a lone crook, Doc, and he's coming and he's telling you something, you can't hear what he's saying because you're thinking, yeah, you crook. You know, that's what it is.
1: Yeah.
0: That's right. You know a man to be, okay, boy made abusing women and he's coming and talk to you about the virtues of, you know, treating a woman properly.
1: Yeah.
0: There's too much noise.
1: Yeah.
0: In his just very presence, there's too much noise that you cannot hear, even if there's a nugget of truth in what he said. You can't hear it. There's too much noise. So credibility is key. It's central. It's central to journalism. It's central to the arts, is central to politics, is central to economics. Everything hinges on trust.
1: Yeah.
0: Your credibility.
1: Totally agree. Yeah. Well, the next time you have someone from the medical field, a medical professional here with you, you need to ask them something on my behalf. Because let's say you go to the lab to get some tests done, some blood work or whatever, you know. They send the results to the doctor. I'm the one paying for it. Why can't I get a copy as well?
0: Yeah, you can demand a copy, yeah.
1: I asked about it and they said, well, the results will go to the doctor. Yeah. Yeah, I did ask.
0: Yeah, because you may not want to. Yeah, it's your record.
1: Exactly.
0: Yeah, no, I'm,
1: exactly.
0: I'm, yeah.
1: Exactly. So I personally have a problem with that.
0: Yeah. Now, here's the other point.
1: I have a problem with that. Mm-hmm.
0: Now, when you go to the doctor, to go into the doctor now, it's the next
1: you have
0: fee
1: to
0: you
1: pay
0: have to
1: again.
0: Pay.
1: Yeah. Yeah.
0: Yeah.
1: You have to
0: but,
1: pay again.
0: But, you know.
1: Yeah. Yeah. No, I mean, if you have to go in for a follow-up, fine.
0: Yes.
1: You know? But if the results are negative all over.
0: Exactly. And you may not require.
1: You mean, yeah.
0: Or who says,
1: but then
0: I want my follow-up to be with that doctor.
1: Mm-hmm. Exactly. Yeah.
0: I may not want. I may want to send it overseas to somebody to have a look. I may have a friend who's a medical expert in that field and want to send it. No, it's. I think it's a demand you can make to say.
1: Well, I did ask about it, and the lady says, "Well, the results will go to the doctor." See.
0: Yeah.
1: say, okay, cool, no problem.
0: And who paid for it?
1: I did. I paid for it.
0: You may have... You paid the doctor, and the doctor paid the...
1: No. I paid... I went to the doctor, had a visit.
0: Yes.
1: But I'm saying when I went to the lab, right? You know, you have your prescription, whatever they give you, you know, for the various tests and stuff.
0: Yeah.
1: And I paid. So I said, what about the results? How can I get the results? So when can I come for the results? She says, no, the results will be sent to the doctor's office.
0: But I get my results. I don't know. Mike, you didn't pay enough. You shortchanged the people, man.
1: So maybe that's why they probably never even did the test then. Leave that son of a gun. Let him die.
0: Let's hope that.
1: You know?
0: Yeah. All right, so let's look at the news.
1: Bro, I'm not calling any names.
0: No,
1: names.
0: No, don't.
1: Ask me which lab at all.
0: Someone's asking that.
1: Yeah, I'm not calling any names.
0: It's just a
1: generic question.
0: Yeah,
1: And of course, I won't blame the doctor or anything like that.
0: Yeah.
1: But I'm just saying, to me, if I pay for something, I deserve a copy of it.
0: Of course. But maybe you get the copy from your doctor as well.
1: Yeah, but then... I still have to go and trouble the doctor.
0: To go to the doctor
1: you know.
0: But
1: of course, if there's a problem, the doctor will call you immediately.
0: There's an assumption that the follow-up is with the doctor, because the doctor may have seen a particular thing and say, hey, Mike, I need us to get... Again, we're talking about the doctor has a suspicion.
1: Right.
0: And he wants confirmation.
1: Right.
0: We tend to move from a suspicion to belief.
1: Mm.
0: Instead of suspicion, which is normal.
1: Mm.
0: I suspect that is happening. I suspect when I do this, that happens.
1: Right.
0: Then you seek confirmation.
1: Exactly.
0: But we just move from suspicion to belief.
1: Mm.
0: Yeah, so the doctor suspects, it might be this, it might be that. Let's find out.
1: Let's find out.
0: So he goes to the lab. That's how science operates.
1: And we'll take it from there.
0: We take it from there. It confirms whether it is or it isn't.
1: Right.
0: And he takes it from there.
1: So my assumption is, if you don't hear from the doctor, it means, well, you're okay. Don't worry about it.
0: Oh, he thinks you're gonna.
1: Yeah.
0: you're a lost case.
1: So too far gone.
0: Yeah.
1: You know.
0: Yeah.
1: But I still believe that labs, if you want to send out.
0: It's a good point.
1: You send out two copies.
0: What does he take?
1: Exactly, it's an email.
0: I'm agreeing.
1: It's an email.
0: I agree with you fully.
1: If you want the person's number, you WhatsApp them the results, whatever. But I think
0: I get the results through WhatsApp as well too.
1: Well, next time I'll go to your lab then.
0: Okay.
1: Yeah.
0: Oh, I'll open up a lab for you to come.
1: Oh Lord!
0: I'll make some money off you, Mike.
1: You see rat written on me? I'm not a lab rat. No test done here. Not by Stanley anyway.
0: All right.
1: On another note, Stanley, the police have apparently had a major crackdown in Sufre last Friday. It lasted all about 5 hours. The communities of Palmas, Barron's Drive and Belle Plain, and some traffic stops as well. A couple of vehicles got some tickets, about 22 tickets were given for various traffic violations. But the good news is that they confiscated a 9mm pistol loaded with five rounds of ammunition, and they now have four suspects in custody.
0: Four lives. And I mean, we're happy that the gun is off the community. And what can we do to get more of our guys to turn away from this possession of illegal weapons? And what the police did in Sufre is commendable, because once you start having those checks, it now means guys are saying, boy, the risk associated with having a gun is too high, because that's what we have to make it, you know, because in people's minds we always balance things, risk versus reward. Even when we don't think we think about it, we do. So you're thinking, you're carrying a gun because you think it's going to do this, that to you. All right? But if the risk becomes too great, you're thinking, boy, no, I don't want to spend the next 5 months or 6 months at Bodily. You know? And so that's the situation. So if we can continue to put the pressure on and also appeal to our young people, it's not a life. The risks are too great.
1: Yeah. Well,
0: you should move away from that.
1: I totally agree.
0: Yeah, you don't want your mom to be coming and visit you at bodily.
1: Yeah. Somehow persons need to...
0: I just try to think how I'd feel, Doc. Mm-hmm. I'm at bodily and my mom and dad going to visit me. Oh, God.
1: Well, I'm thinking they're going to be saying sorry and apologizing to the parents when the parents do come and for them. But by then, it's too late.
0: No, but just how I would feel to say, that's what I said in my parents' room. You're crazy. No. Yeah, but that's another thing.
1: Okay.
0: Yeah, Doc. So, again, our appeal to our young people, please, don't wreck your life that way. Do not wreck your life that way. I know the bravado and, you know, the machismo and everything else associated with having a gun. The risk. And then if you have a dispute with someone and, you know, you don't have a gun, you might shove him, you have a punch, a kick might exchange.
1: Yeah.
0: But if you have a gun, there's, you know, you might be emboldened and attempt to use it, and that changes your life forever. Yeah. And not only your life, you know, Mike, we're thinking of our lives. But if you're a father, you're an uncle, and you have people depending on you, the impact it has on your family, think about that.
1: Yeah.
0: Think about that.
1: I'm not quite sure they think about that. Too many persons live today for today.
0: In the heat of the moment, you know, the thinking is gone.
1: Yeah.
0: It's just pure adrenaline instinct there moving. Yeah. But before, the thinking has happened long before. And we have to force our people to think.
1: Yeah.
0: Anyway.
1: Now, here's a perfect example that I witnessed myself. Here's a gentleman with a licensed firearm. And someone is giving him trouble. Right? You know what he did? He took his firearm and he gave it to another person who is also a licensed firearm holder. And he went fist to fist with the guy.
0: Oh, really?
1: Yes. To make sure, let's do this like men.
0: Yeah.
1: I witnessed that. Wow. I witnessed that myself.
0: No, he there's another thinking too. Well, of course, he wouldn't want to resort to using the firearm, which is really commendable.
1: Right.
0: He's thinking, no, I can settle that otherwise. And... But also in settling it, otherwise, even if you had a gun and you think you have the self-control, chances are in the scuffle, the other guy can hold your firearm as well. So that's a wise man.
1: But I'm thinking that at that time, he just decided, I'm not going to get myself in problems.
0: Yeah.
1: You want to give trouble? Let's give trouble.
0: It's not going to be escalating to that point.
1: To that point, yes.
0: Yeah, but maybe you should even show even greater control and just walk away. Now I have seen twice. There was a traffic dispute, and an older chap is saying to the younger guy, "But you can't park there and disrupting everything." And he's just speaking to that way, and the guy is coming at him. And how dare you? And he says, "Hey, please hold." And the guy is coming, and he said, "I'm telling you to hold." And then he just pulled out his gun. And I've never seen. I mean, a man stop so suddenly. Bam, he stopped and he starts saying some other things. He said, "But I told you to hold. Why are you coming up to me?"
1: Yeah.
0: You know?
1: Yeah.
0: And he's saying also, the man said, "No, I told you to hold."
1: Yeah.
0: "Hold. I'm not your little boy. You look like you would come and give him two slaps."
1: Right.
0: He's telling you shouldn't have parked there.
1: Yeah.
0: I saw another one, a scuffle. I think that was in Vieux-Fort, over a bicycle. Maybe the old chap believes, no, that bicycle belongs to my child who stole it. And the other, the guy who looks like, he looked like a little vagabond. He looked like it. Scuffling.
1: Right.
0: And then when the older guy had the better of it, he decided, oh, okay. He had his friend there. I don't know whether it was a cutlass or something he went to take. The guy waited for him. As soon as he was coming, the guy pulled it. Hey, boy.
1: Oh, boy.
0: And about it. I said, "Boy, you see this? This whole gun thing."
1: It's it's a particular situation. You need to have control.
0: A lot of our legal gun owners, you must say, exercise a lot of control.
1: Yeah, you don't hear much about it.
0: They exercise. Yeah. We had some cases before, but you generally it seems guys are exercising. They have the maturity. They understand because you're on the range. You understand what a gun can do.
1: Yeah.
0: So they exercise control, and sometimes they just move away. Yeah. Leave that little boy. He doesn't understand anything, and move away. Be the bigger man. Be
1: That's
0: the
1: right.
0: bigger man, Mike.
1: Yep. Totally agree.
0: Yeah. What are we doing for time?
1: It is 9:30. I guess we ought to take a break and come back.
0: All right, let's do that.
1: Okay.
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0: Okay, we're back. Thanks for staying with the most consequential talk show on local radio. Thank you for making it that. And let's see, Mike, how are we doing on your side of things? Any communication with us via the platform as yet?
1: Someone says, I heard you, and it seems you did not specifically ask for a copy of your results.
0: I did ask about it, and they said no,
1: it will be going to the doctor. So
0: okay,
1: yeah.
0: And but sometimes the clerical staff may have been, you know what I mean.
1: Oh, actually, as you said that, I remember she did say that the person at the front desk isn't at work today.
0: Oh, okay.
1: So she's handling front and back.
0: Okay.
1: Yeah. So maybe that should be the problem.
0: She probably doesn't understand how it all works.
1: Yeah. Apparently, she doesn't normally handle it. So
0: okay,
1: it's a good thing you mentioned that.
0: Yeah.
1: I remember her did saying that as well. Yeah. But I would think it would be the norm. But anyway, let's see how it goes. All right. So you ready to get to the lines?
0: Yeah. Let's do it. Yeah.
1: All right. 451-7260. That's the number to call, and let's get to the line. Hi. Hello. Good morning.
2: Good morning, Stanley, and good morning, your co-host.
1: Good morning.
0: Good morning, caller.
2: Again and again, I hope the Prime Minister is listening, okay? I've always talked to you about crimes in St. Lucia, right? Right before I left for the U.S., I was talking to an officer about a crime we had at the stadium, and he said to me, Dennis, what can we do? And I suggested, and I've said that on your show before, we need more roadblocks. And anyone that is caught with a gun and you do not have a license to carry this weapon, you need to go to jail for a whole year. You got to scare these people. You got to do something that's out of the ordinary.
0: Yeah, but
2: go to jail for a whole year.
0: Caller, often they go to jail for more than a year, caller. More than a year.
2: It could be, and it's even better. It's even better. And if you have a job, you have your wife, you love your kids, you know, you're gonna be out of luck. So I think that's need to be implemented. Okay.
0: Okay.
2: Because I was just looking at some this morning on Facebook. This guy was coming out of, he just came from a boat ride in Brooklyn. Young man, and I got killed. Young man, he just came from a boat ride. And now parents are crying, he was a good guy and all that kind of stuff. Man, what is happening in our country? I'm not understanding. The government have to do better than what they are doing. I have a solution to the problem. It's not a hard thing. But a lot of these governments, they have been influenced by the way they try to stop crime in America. We're talking about buying guns back and all that kind of nonsense. A criminal will never sell the gun. The people that's going to sell the gun back or take the gun back is somebody that just don't want to get in trouble. They got a gun to protect themselves, but if they don't want to kill nobody, so they're going to take the gun back. They're going to try to sell it. But a real criminal will never sell his gun or return his gun back.
0: Yeah, what if, caller, what if you have a situation where the real criminal sees the pressure, he sees the police checks and the constant and raids? Don't you think this could probably lead to him wanting to give it up?
2: It's not productive. Like it because this guy might have shot somebody. He might have used that gun in the shooting, and he's not going to do that. That's how they make their living. These criminals, that's how they make their living. The hard criminals will never do that. I know that for a fact.
0: Okay.
2: But anyway, let's move to something else I want to talk about. Okay, in the South, there was a guy that got beaten by a snake for the second time, right? And my understanding, they was talking about the anti-venom is only in two hospitals, OKU and St. Jude Hospital. And he was suggesting that, why can't they have it in other hospitals? Because I think they went to Sufri Hospital before they took him to Castries. And they did not have the venom in Sufri. So again and again, this government take note to what the callers are talking about and try to implement it. You all need to listen. There is no way that could save a lot of lives. Have the venom in every hospital that's in St. Lucia. You cannot have the venomony and have talked to you about this snakes again. Right now, what is happening in St. Lucia? Before, when I was coming up in St. Lucia, everybody planting garden. They're burning the land. Everybody into forestry. You know what I mean? Now, nobody wants to get, everything is just growing up. And that is another thing the government have to look into. And I suggested the government have created roads to access the forest. And in creating roads, people could, because when you develop in a city, the first thing you create is roads when you're building a city.
0: Yeah, so you, caller, but we have to be mindful of deforestation. Huh? You just use any area for agriculture. The forest is important. Don't just look at it as something that's expendable. You just get rid of the forest. And you need agriculture, yes, but you have to have your areas for agriculture. You have to have your forest also intact, caller.
2: There is a lot of rules. Even my people is from Zeno in Sucre, right? And I was trying to get into the program, and they was trying to cut a road from Zeno up to the Gombwa, where they was taking the road to. And again, the government could give some assistance. That is what that happened, because now these people is not accessed because their roads, we have had so many storms and stuff like that. The roads are tear up. No, and these young people and the girls are just grown up. So the government have to create, trying to spend money, help people out, even the people that stay in the community, to help create some trails, some roads. And that's one thing I want to talk to you about. I don't know who I got to talk to. In America, I work with the government. I used to. I do a lot of pre-commercial cleaning. I cut down trees. I could create a lot of trails. And I say, maybe I might just take upon that, talk to the somewhere I got to talk to in St. Lucia, look at some trails. And that's another way the government can make plenty of money. I could cut a trail from Tash, which anyway, from coast to coast. I do that in the States.
0: You got a trail from Grosley to VA Fort Collar?
2: What's that, sir?
0: You're cutting a trail from where to where?
2: I mean, I would have to talk to government about it, but what I'm saying to you, I have people working for me. My business name is Snacks Forestry. I use a lot of, I cut a lot of trails. I do a lot of pre-commercial thinning, you know?
0: And who's on whose lands are you cutting those trails?
2: In the government, because that's how the government...
0: No, you're not answering my question. On whose lands are you cutting those trails?
2: The government could create a trail on whatever property you feel like. And it's money. Them tourists, they love to go through them trails. So the government has to figure how do we do that. Okay?
0: Okay.
2: There is trails. There is a trail from somewhere in St. Lucia. So that's another way to make money.
0: Okay.
2: Create trails and have businesses, have a restaurant here and this and that, and create some trails around the country.
0: Okay, caller. All right. Thank you very much. Thanks. Thank you for your contribution. Appreciated. As always.
1: So, Stan, someone says that your coffee probably needed a feminine touch. You didn't do it properly, Stan.
0: Okay, all right.
1: All right. In terms of the lab I'm getting, man, apparently it's being done differently in different places.
0: Uh-huh.
1: Someone says he always gets his. He doesn't even have to ask for it.
0: Yeah.
1: Another one says they get it from the doctor. They get a result from the doctor. So you actually have to go to the doctor to get the results. Most people kind of read far less medicine to medical terms. Yeah, so I'm not too sure about that part. But
0: yeah, but even if you can't, you may want to get a second opinion, and you want your results in your hands.
1: Yeah.
0: And in today's world, Mike may have someone in Japan. I think you have relatives in Japan, Mike, don't you? And you may want to send...
1: You really know a lot about me, though. Wow.
0: You didn't know you had Japanese links, Mike?
1: No, but thanks for telling me.
0: Yeah. So you have reasons why you may just want it.
1: No, but I'm...
0: I've never had that problem, Mike. I've never had that problem.
1: To me... It should be a given. I shouldn't even have to ask for it. You know, a copy should be sent to you and to your doctor.
0: Yes, I think that's a sensible way. I think that's a sensible
1: Someone messaged me, says sometimes he gets his even before the doctor receives it.
0: Okay. But in today's world where most times it's email, sometimes you get a printed copy. I've always got a printed copy. And you know, I don't see how and why that's a problem.
1: Yeah. Well, we have a call online. Hi, hello, good morning.
3: Hello, good morning, gentlemen.
1: Good morning, sir.
0: Good morning, sir.
3: Gentlemen, this morning I want to add a twist to the crime fighting strategy. I think the government needs to increase the Ministry of Education's budget by 100%.
0: Wow. 100%. Yes. Do you know what it is already, caller, as it stands?
3: No, it doesn't matter. It doesn't matter. I'll tell you what. Let me make my point.
0: Okay, yeah, go ahead.
3: Our citizens come through the education system. So you have a newborn at a certain age, the child enters a daycare and then it goes to the preschool system. In the preschool system, you could identify the kids that need help from very early.
0: Mm-hmm.
3: And so you recruit, instead of, I even suggesting, just to on a side, the government should halt the recruitment of more police officers. If you're recruiting more police officers, it's because you're preparing for increase of in criminal activity. Therefore, these young people that you're recruiting who become new police officers, you should make them early childhood educators. So they will assist in the liquor system to help those kids. So you identify those kids that need help early. Because we know that our criminals came from the education system, they fall out, they came from broken homes, that was not around. We know that. And if we look at the return on investment over the last 47 years of our independence, governments have spent upwards of $500 million on different crime fighting strategies, and the result does not reflect that investment. Therefore, if you increase the Ministry of Education vote, you put these new people into the daycare system, early childhood education, better educators. You have monitors so you could identify those kids. You record them. You monitor them. If a child is missing a day from school, the child will just walk in the class the next day. You have counselors. You have somebody that will welcome the child because the child could have been sick or different reasons for being absent. So you embrace the child, you find out what's going on in the home. And if you identify the problem in the home, you reach that family, you reach that parent, and find out what help is needed, how you could assist. But we seem to be doing the same crime strategy back then, and it does not work. Look at the investment over the last 30 years, for that matter, in policing, police equipment, and police transportation and training. We upwards of 1,500 to 2,000 murders in the last 30, 40 years. So the numbers don't add up. In addition to that, when you start getting to the older ages, like 7 to 10, you institute physical education, after school program, financial literacy, family value, because we have a pool of retired educators and bankers that are yearning to contribute. Let's tap into the resource. Let's direct those funds in that resource. So after school program, you have financial literacy. Sooner or later, every human being is gonna become a financial manager, managing their own finance. So we do that in conjunction to the strategies that we have been using that has failed us. So you look at, let's say 15-year plan. So if you start in the coming school year, which is, so government have some time on hand between May and September to start a pilot project, hire some school leavers, give them some training over the summer, and put them in both private and public early childhood education, on record, register those kids, identify them. You identify the problem child, you identify the child with disability, you identify the child with mental issues, and you provide the support over time, medium to long term, you will reduce the inclination to commit crime.
0: Okay.
3: Because all the strategies we have used have not been able to stop somebody in Jaron Drive or Bruceville or Grozile or the graveyard from killing another person. But we have been able to apprehend them in limited measure. However, the inclination, the desire, the motivation to kill another person, we have not been able to get into that root cause, and that's where we need to go. and we could go into that root cause by entering the early childhood education system and make that investment, because 40 million in the halls of justice, what, another 40 million in the Gozile police headquarters, another 40 million is going to go into the police headquarters in the city, Comfort Inn, whatever they had in the suites. Suddenly we still have not been able to stop the motivation, the desire, the will, the inclination to kill someone. And our people go through the school system. So I'm kind of repeating myself.
0: Yeah. So I'm getting your point that we could use the education system, and we can probably identify from early the problem children and try to intervene at as early a stage as possible. A lot of sensible points there, caller. And thank you for that.
3: It's realistic.
0: Yeah, I'm not saying, no, and I'm not sure the 100%, I'm not sure the 100% increase, but I get your point.
3: No, you don't have to, no, you, I want you to understand me and don't agree with me. Let's get that clear. Understand me and don't agree with me. Present your contrary opinion.
0: Yeah.
3: I would rather you understand my point than to agree with me.
0: Yeah. Okay, that's fine. That's fine, caller.
3: All right.
0: Thank you. He wants me to understand him, but don't necessarily agree with him.
1: Well, I think that's fair.
0: That's fair.
1: I understand exactly what he's saying.
0: I do as well.
1: Yeah. All right. So, someone says they collect the results and take it to the doctor. So apparently, there's no fixed way of handling the situation.
0: Yeah.
1: Someone else says even if you can't read or anything like ChatGPT will interpret the results for you. If you can't read the medical terms,
0: interesting as well.
1: So there's,
0: there's challenges and associated with the over reliance. Just yesterday, I was reading an interesting article on AI, and it can affect so many facets of our existence, including our cognition, our reasoning, everything, because we're just so heavily reliant. Not in that case, obviously, that's a specialized area, and you might want some clarification. You see the numbers, you see whatever else, and you know, the AI would help you tremendously.
1: What a coincidence, Stanley. Just yesterday, I was having a discussion with someone, and I was told, I was made to understand that there are a number of our young students unable to read properly still. I didn't think it was that bad. For whatever reason, they will understand the LOL rather than writing laugh out loud. They're still having problems reading and spelling and everything like that. In this day and age.
0: Very literacy. Even a simple problem. Thing like remembering numbers, though. You might be surprised to know how many people don't know their spouse's number.
1: I agree, and I understand.
0: Yeah.
1: I used to remember everybody's number. Yes. It used to be at the tip of my tongue. I have to look at my phone.
0: Yeah.
1: So,
0: in fact, some guys don't even know their own. That's not a joke. There are guys who don't know their own numbers.
1: Oh, man.
0: Excuse me, sir, what's your number? Oh, I need to check.
1: Oh, man.
0: Yeah. It's got so bad. So
1: it
0: before
1: is.
0: You knew, you had to remember there should be about 20 numbers you knew. You know, your son's number, your daughter's number, your this, that.
1: Yes.
0: In fact, you told me of a nice example, I don't know if I can share it, of your daughter. Thank God she remembered her brother's number.
1: Yes.
0: That's a critical point.
1: Yes.
0: And that hit home to me. I say, no, there, you're supposed to have at least 10 numbers in your head that you know. That you know that you can call.
1: We have become so
0: because sometimes
1: reliant.
0: Your phone dies and you may want to call somebody and it's urgent. I want to call John. But so what's John's number? I don't know.
1: That's a problem, you know, Stanley.
0: It is.
1: We are so reliant on technology.
0: We basically
1: pretty soon our brain
0: I'll send the article to you. That's what they were saying, that because we are so heavily reliant on AI, and because we're, you know, a lot of the things we used to have to remember. And it goes beyond memory, it's also reasoning and a host of other things.
1: Yeah. And anything you want to know now, you just ask.
0: Also, the impact on our social skills.
1: Ask Google the question, and you get the answer.
0: And you talk to the average young person about anything. They say, "Oh, let me check AI for that."
1: Yeah,
0: that's it. All right, our lines are open.
1: Yeah, let's get to the line. Hi, hello, good morning.
4: Good morning, gentlemen.
1: Good morning, sir.
4: Dr. Beat.
1: Yes, sir, good morning.
4: Yeah, good morning, sir. Which one of the stories did your great-great-grandmother give you? The one about the insipid or the... Which one she gave you?
1: The one about what, sorry? The one about what?
4: I ask you, which one of them did your great-grandmother give you to live by?
0: Which one of the stories?
1: Which I'm not quite sure which story.
0: I'm not sure.
4: See, you don't know your calypsos no more. Good morning, Mr. Stanley.
0: Yes, sir. Good morning. There's a crackle in your voice, caller. Yeah. I don't know.
4: Oh, I'm sorry about that.
0: Yeah,
1: he's loud.
4: Quite clear.
1: Yeah, he's loud. Yeah.
4: So, Stanley.
0: Yes, sir.
4: And good morning to all your listeners. Good morning to your listeners. Let me ask you something.
0: Mm-hmm.
4: Have you ever really, I think we've gone through that before, but I just want to go through it again today with you for a minute. Because there are a lot of things that you see and you know, you try to push on the radio. Makes a lot of sense. For example, you talk about the return of plastic bottles, which you have never really done the in-depth research on it to see if it can be done in St. Lucia. It cannot be done in St. Lucia. That's a fact.
0: Why you say that?
4: Because you have to do the research. The research.
0: No, hold. You made an assertion, caller. You said it can't be done in St. Lucia.
4: Let's not waste the people's time.
0: That's not fair.
4: I will answer you.
0: Yeah, do.
4: Every one of these plastic bottles you see around town, they are made of different high densities. They are polypropylene. You have to. If you're going to ask MNC or JQ or Valmont to take these bottles back at 5 cents, who is going to buy it from them to recycle it for you?
0: Okay, there are two ways we could look at that, caller. It could be an added cost, given the impact on the environment. It could be an added cost, whether they pass it on to the final consumer, fine, or they absorb it themselves, fine. But if we have a serious problem with plastics...
4: Let me make that point and I'll listen to you.
0: If we have a problem with plastics choking our waterways, polluting our seas, it's a cost that somebody has to bear. So whether or not you can recycle it for a specific purpose, and you can do some recycling, it depends on the purpose. You may not be able to use it as a bottle again, but there's several other uses.
4: Stanley.
0: Yes, sir, go.
4: You have to understand the industry before you could make these kind of assertions. I am telling you, from my experience and knowledge of the plastic industry, there is absolutely no way we could ask any corporate citizen to buy these bottles back at 5 cents or 25 cents. They are not going to have anybody to recycle it for them.
0: Okay.
4: That's number one. Number two, each and every one of these bottles you see there, their density is different.
0: You say...
4: So you have to look...
0: A second. You're saying every... And I'm not pretending to know about the plastics. That's very separate from the point I'm making. The point I'm making is simple.
4: Mm-hmm.
0: That given the hazard that this presents... It's a cost, whether it be the corporate entity, the consumer, can bear to save our environment. That's the point I'm making. So whether they can use it, they can recycle it, whatever they can do with it, it's that's up for debate. But I'm saying it's a cost worthy of being borne, whether it be by the consumer or whether it be by the corporate entity to clear our rivers, our coastline, our drains of those plastics. That's my assertion, caller.
4: Stanley, I know where you're going with that, you know, but I'm trying to show you the technical aspect of what you're saying.
0: Okay.
4: Because you're going to, the companies are now going to buy back all this plastic, but what are they going to do with it, Stanley? Just keep it in a yard?
0: But do you know?
4: The processing of that material, let me tell you, you know, that's a long story. Let's cut that off for now. For now, let's leave that argument right there. But I am telling you, it cannot be done.
0: No, and I'm disagreeing with you, caller. But let's move on.
4: You don't have to disagree with me. Let's move on.
0: Yeah, let's move on.
4: Let's move on. Because there's a lot of things you see on the radio, and I go and do my research. I look at
0: No, but here's the point. But here's the point, caller. Even if it means... No. Stop there, caller. And I'm vehemently disagreeing with you. Even if it means, and it's probably not the most suitable thing, that this plastic be taken and sent to Deglo, it's worth it. I'm not even saying about recycling. You got into the recycling. I'm saying there ought to be a responsibility by the person who's having that enterprise. And whether the cost is passed on to the consumer or not, we need to do what is required to get these plastics out of our environment.
4: I'll tell you one thing. From now on, when I call you, you see, whatever I want to really call you on, I need to go straight to it, because you're eating up the people's time.
0: No. It's worthy. It's worthy because you're making assertions and you don't want to defend them, caller.
4: I just told you, in St. Lucia and the Eastern Caribbean, we cannot recycle plastic bottles.
0: Caller, and I'm disagreeing with you. I'm disagreeing with you on so many levels that there's no uniformity in the plastics. No, I'm disagreeing with you. And we can say, well, therefore, from now on, you use those plastics for your bottles so that they can now be recycled. If there's any merit to your point, and I'm not debating that, and we can therefore say, well, from now on, you, manufacturer, you use those plastics that can be recycled so we can no longer have those things in our rivers, on the coastlines, in our drains. Why are you making that sound like magic? It's not.
4: My brother, I took a fight. 5 to 6 minutes of the people time. I didn't get to my point. It's now 10 o'clock.
0: We can continue.
4: I'm giving your ads. I'm giving your ads. You need to make money. I'm backing up.
0: You're rather generous, caller, but thanks. Appreciate it.

0: Remember, on HTS, you know, in the afternoon time, there's this program where how things are done, how things are made and stuff like that. I remember seeing a program where they either melted or compacted plastic bottles into bricks.
1: Yeah.
0: Into bricks.
1: Yeah.
0: And built an entire house.
1: I've seen so many other uses of them. So many other uses. It may not be to recycle. Mr. Bailey might have a point that given the differences, you might not be able to recycle it and into similar bottles. I'm not getting into that argument. There might be a point there. But I'm saying there are so many other things that can be done.
0: Yeah.
1: And more importantly, the overriding thing is getting it out of our environment, our beaches.
0: Yeah.
1: And, you know, all of the areas of the coastline, our rivers, you know, our drains. Yeah, we have another call. Let's go ahead.
0: Hi, good morning.
2: Morning, Dr. Big. Morning, Stanley.
1: Good morning, sir.
2: You know, I was listening to your caller, you know, the last caller. And I'd like to say he's ignorant.
1: Oh, no. Why you say that, caller? Why so strong, caller?
2: Yeah. Well, I have to say it because he's one that calls the radio station and bash every other person, too. So I can say it. Stan, for him to tell you that in the Eastern Caribbean or in St. Lucia, we cannot recycle plastics. I don't understand. And he always thinks he has the most brilliant ideas for everything. You know? I don't see why we cannot recycle plastics in the Eastern Caribbean or, let's just say, St. Lucia as a matter of fact. For what reason? What's preventing us from doing it? Just so happens nobody has taken up the mantle as yet. You know?
1: Yeah.
2: And I understand where you're coming from with him. But his point, he's trying to make that point that we can't, there's nothing we cannot do. We probably don't have the capital to do it. Somebody haven't done it, started it as yet, but we can do it. There are so many uses for plastics.
1: Yeah.
2: Talking about the density of plastics. We don't have to, like you, and I'm hearing you telling him, we don't have to use it for, let's just say, water bottles, bottled water. We don't have to use it for anything edible. We can use it for many other things.
1: Yeah,
2: many
1: food products can be made out of plastics. I've seen done with plastics. It doesn't require foot paths. I've seen, you know, the little slabs made out of plastics. So many uses
2: for plastics, and for him to sit there and say we cannot, you know, putting plastics in landfill. How long is going to take for it to before it to be degraded? These things take years.
1: Many years.
2: Now let's just say okay, fine, we cannot. Let's just say we don't want to go down that road. They even have, like in Trinidad, I see it. In the DR, I see it. They actually compress the plastic together and ship it over to countries that's willing to buy it.
1: Thank you. But here's the other point. Do you know in St. Lucia, we were collecting, that project just stopped, but they were collecting all plastics and compensating people. That was happening a few years ago. I remember people collecting.
2: I remember seeing that.
1: It used to happen.
2: A particular organization
1: was involved in that. I don't know
0: what became.
2: I remember seeing that.
1: Yeah, but it was happening right here in St. Lucia. People were being paid for bringing in the plastics, the various plastics.
0: I know they're collecting the batteries.
1: Yeah, they do that.
0: Yeah,
1: yeah, but the plastics, the people responsible would be sorting them based on, you know, density or whatever else they do. They're the professionals.
0: But we make the PET bottles here. We make them here. We make the plastic bottles here.
1: So why can't we
2: don't even have to go to plastic. We can go rubber too. Old tires. These things can be put to use, you know.
1: Of course, caller. We see it all the time.
2: All these things can be recycled and used for different things.
1: Now, of course, there's a cost. So I'm saying, but somebody has to pay the cost.
2: Yeah, there is a cost.
1: But there's also, when you don't do it, there's a cost to the environment. There's a cost to the whole aesthetics of the place, you know.
2: So sometimes I hate to hear people say, we cannot, and we cannot, and we cannot.
1: Yeah.
2: You know? We're limiting ourselves to we cannot. We're limiting our children, our generations coming up, to that we cannot do certain things, so let's just stick to what we know or what we have. We don't like change. We don't want to move far. We just cannot. And we just put that block, and that's it. So over the years, we just keep going back to the same thing over and over and over again. We can replastic cardboard. We can replastic. Everything can be recycled now.
1: Thank you, caller.

0: Thanks for your contribution. Right. Thank you.
1: Thanks a lot. All right. Mike. As he mentioned change, Stanley, let me just recap some words of wisdom we got this morning from 80.
0: Okay.
1: It says, change is your ultimate destiny. Do not be afraid of change. Your journey is long and change is a natural part of it. Welcome change with open arms and make your experience beautiful.
0: Lovely.
1: As he mentioned change, I said, it's probably a nice way to bring this back in, because don't run from it.
0: Fantastic. It happens.
1: Embrace it. Yeah.
0: It happens.
1: Yeah. Work with it.
0: Yeah. You exist because of change, though.
1: Yes.
0: Yeah. Okay. Shall we take our break now?
1: Yes, sir.
0: All right. We'll be back in just a bit. Thank you.
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0: Okay, welcome back to St. Lucia's Most Consequential Talk Show. Thank you for making it so. And just a word on our last caller and Mike Sharp. I quite liked his position, and he tried to justify it very logical.
1: Right.
0: And think just one little thing I didn't quite like was calling Mr. Bailey ignorant. And because Mr. Bailey is not. He's a sharp man.
1: Okay.
0: And we'll disagree. We'll come up with things that, you know, we disagree with. Yeah. I wouldn't use that term to describe him.
1: And he was quite respectful to you as well by saying, well, he's used up his time for the day. And,
0: yeah, no, he's, you know, he's always, I mean, he'll come up with things he knows that I necessarily don't agree with, and we'll have this argument, which is good and healthy. And the following caller was actually a sound, sharp man as well. We have the best callers anyway.
1: I didn't quite agree
0: with the term to describe Mr. Bailey. That's just one issue.
1: Understandable. All right. So someone says the company was called Replast.
0: I remember the name. Thank you very much.
1: Yeah.
0: Yeah, but it existed, and they didn't say we're not taking water bottles. All plastics.
1: Plastic is plastic, right?
0: Yeah.
1: All right, so we have a call online. Hi, hello, good morning.
2: Good morning, good morning, Dr. Peter. Good morning, Stanley.
0: Good morning, caller.
1: Good morning.
2: Stanley, let me just say I was very, very disappointed in the caller who was trying to argue with you. And, you know, I mean, hear this. If, for example, as you were saying, forget about the recycling. What about the environmental impact?
0: Yeah.
2: You know, can't we as citizens say we're paying 5 cents more for a water bottle or soft drink, right?
0: Yes.
2: So that our environment will be saved for the next generation.
0: Of course, caller. You know?
2: That alone suffices.
0: And we're talking about next generation, caller, but when we have all of the unexpected floods and all of the other damage, land erosion.
2: It's happening right now, right?
0: Yeah. The pollution of
2: the
0: sea.
2: But beyond that, if he did his research, as you made the point, that those bricks are made out of them.
0: Yeah.
2: Houses are made out of those bricks. Footpaths are made out of those bricks.
0: Yes.
2: And even tiling.
0: Yes.
2: Is made out of those. You know. So there's a number of issues, and we cannot. We don't have to look at it on a solution. Vibe. We could look at it as a regional.
0: Thank you very much, caller. That's another perspective. Yes.
2: Right. Because we may not have enough
0: to make it viable. Right. But if we approach it as a region, it then makes it, you know, it's a different situation.
2: Or we could start with the Widowed Islands, for example.
0: Yes.
2: And have it badged from island to island. You know what I'm saying? Or let's say we designate St. Lucia or Dominica or Grenada as the island that is going to be recycling.
0: Yeah.
2: You know, we badge the bottles to that island. You know? That is how we have to think, you know what I'm saying? And the fact of saying that we cannot, come on, man. We have to be beyond that. We are saying that our people are not capable. Yeah. And we know we are.
0: Yeah.
2: You know, if given the opportunities.
0: Well, he wasn't being critical of the people. He was just saying
2: But that's what you're saying in essence. You're saying because of the whatever you read, you know, because I read those things too.
0: Yeah.
2: But they're not always right. You know what I'm saying? Because we have to think outside the box.
0: But also, caller, we have examples of plastics being collected in St. Lucia and being recycled. Whoever was responsible for it was
2: happening. We saw them. They had this area. They're right in your area. On the way to Bow Stage, there was a guy collecting a bunch of those bottles.
0: Yes.
2: At one of the properties there.
0: Yeah,
2: and
0: it was also happening somewhere in cul-de-sac as well.
2: Right, I was just about to mention the cul-de-sac.
0: Yeah, so it can happen.
2: Too.
0: It can happen. We can clean up.
2: Yes, and he was selling it. From what I heard he was selling it on the market, whether to China or wherever it was going. You know what I'm saying? So there are solutions. You know what I'm saying?
0: For sure.
2: But the environmental impact is supposed to be the most important thing that we're supposed to look at.
0: Yeah.
2: Talking of which,
0: just a quick point I want to insert there, caller. And I kept on for weeks complaining about the garbage which was on the bypass by the bridge, the Boadoma Bridge. And I saw a clearing of it. However, that there's a trailer there. First of all, these old trailers across there, I don't know why they keep them there, with some garbage that has to be removed. Let's clean up our place. We can make this a lovely island. Let's clean up our place. Twice a week. There's no reason why we should be having garbage around St. Lucia. Twice a week.
2: Okay, I want to make one more point, Sonny.
0: Yes, go ahead.
2: All plastic bottles in Martinique, right? Whether it's water or juices, the cover of the bottle is attached to the bottle.
0: Yeah, I remember you making
2: that's another hazardous situation, because most times you open the bottle, it happens to me in St. Lucia. I open the bottle falls, the cover falls.
0: Yes.
2: You don't want to use that same cover to cover the bottle again.
0: Yes.
2: Right? So that's a garbage that if you don't pick it up, I pick it up. But some irresponsible people may not pick up the cover.
0: Yeah.
2: So that's another piece of garbage or plastic that is left on the streets or wherever, or in the gutter or something. You see? But here, every bottle that cover is attached to the, it doesn't fall off.
0: Okay.
2: You see?
0: Okay.
2: So that you save that cover. When you finish with the bottle drinking or whatever, you cover the bottle back.
0: Yeah.
2: So the bottle remains on the and there's a rigorous recycling program in Martinique. Rigorous.
0: Okay.
2: There are even points where you put the bottle in, automatically it tells you how much you will receive for the bottles and so on. You get a receipt, and then you could redeem that receipt for cash.
0: Okay, nice.
2: All right. Thank you. Thank you.
0: Thanks for your contribution, right, caller. Caller. Appreciate it. Thank you.
1: So, Sandy, I received a picture. I hope this is photoshopped. Of a snake on the boulevard.
0: It went shopping, Doc.
1: I don't know how true this is, but Lord, tell me it's not true.
0: Yeah, but it can happen, because you can expect those things to happen occasionally, Doc.
1: Yeah, but this is no longer occasionally, bro. This is
0: happening too often. Okay,
1: yeah,
0: all right.
1: For my liking. We have someone online.
0: Let's go.
1: Hello, good morning.
3: Good morning.
1: Good morning, sir.
0: Good morning, caller. There's some echo. Your listening device, turn it down, please.
3: How is your wife, Dr. Bidjuba?
1: The wife is fine. Thanks for asking.
3: Okay, all right. Nice to hear that. I want to hear what you have to say about that. We have vehicles coming in, a boat coming into Viewfort, bringing in vehicles.
0: Yes.
3: I have a problem with that. I remember the old days, the banana boats used to bring in fertilizer,
0: mm-hmm.
3: and we used to give them bananas. So I feel those boats that are coming to St. Lucia with vehicles should be living with something. What do you have to say about that? Let me hear you. Bye-bye.
0: In a perfect world, yes. What do we have to put on? I don't know. But yeah, in a perfect world, that would be nice.
1: But it makes sense, huh?
0: We
1: need to find something.
0: In other words,
1: you're
0: just talking about the balance.
1: Yeah, we need to export
0: the trade balance, you know, We're importing from you, but what are we exporting to you?
1: I like that.
0: Yeah, interesting.
1: Let's find a way to make it happen.
0: All right.
1: Something.
0: Okay.
1: Hi, hello, good morning. Whoa.
0: Caller.
1: Hello?
4: Hey, good morning. Good morning. Good morning.
0: Good morning. What's happening to your reception, caller?
4: What's that?
0: There was a lot of noise.
4: I didn't hear you, sir.
0: Okay, proceed, caller. Good morning. Proceed.
4: Good morning, General. Good morning to the Doc on the Beat.
1: Good morning.
0: Good morning.
4: I hope you're enjoying your glass of water and stay quiet when E.T. come on.
1: I am. I'm drinking my water and minding my business.
4: Okay.
0: Yes, sir.
4: You know, I like to go back into all what you say years ago, especially when you had a lady that was tooting in St. Kitts about the minimum wage. And you know, I remember she was a PR for GPH. So she's a master of all disasters. But not that I want to talk to you about. I want to talk to you about...
0: Yeah, but call her, stop. You do those things. So you make a statement like this, and you want to move on. And which is not necessarily fair, caller.
4: You know, I'm an opinion journalist.
0: Fine. But you have to support your things. It's not fair. You recognize it's not fair. I'm trusting.
4: I know.
0: Okay.
4: I just be sarcastic and I'm rough. You understand?
0: All right.
4: You said you never, never liked the negotiations that went on with GPH. But I agree with you. But guess what? When you hear experts tell you this deal is bad for your country and you push it anyway, that's not leadership. What do you think that is, Stanley?
0: When you hear experts, caller, let me make my position clear, caller, which probably goes against the position of a lot of other people. I always believe, let me just make that small point and I'll give you back your time. I always believe, caller, that we need to explore as a small developing country, we need to always explore the possibility of having a vested interest. And it's my vested interest is beyond taxation. A vested interest in we're talking about shares in some of those enterprises. So I want for St. Lucia's stake of 50-40%. So if it goes right, we enjoy it. And we take on some of the risk as well. And we support you because we want our port to develop. But that's my position and I stand firm by it. You know?
4: I agree it's all about trust, like you said earlier in your PM. Is it? Trust. Okay? But you remember in January 2022, a committee was formed so that they'll give a report to the cabinet on the proposal of the port holding. You remember that the Department of Finance reinforced the warning, cautioning that the deal would burden the state with obligations that compromise fiscal sovereignty. You agree with me?
0: I am not aware of that one. I'm not aware.
4: Oh, you're not aware of that?
0: No.
4: Anyhow, I know sometimes it's like the pupil and the teacher. But that's all right.
0: The misleader, let's say. Go ahead.
4: Okay, the cabinet, they were made up of a lot of people from different ministries, agencies, and SASPA, main people, SASPA. You remember the officials raised concern that intervening into such a long-term agreement, it would expose the government to significant contingent liability. Remember that?
0: Where is that coming from, caller? Don't just tell me if I remember that. Where is that coming from?
4: It's coming from the meeting they had submitting its interim report to the cabinet. The meeting for that proposal from GPH before they got it. You can't remember there was
0: I can look up that report.
4: There was a committee.
0: Yeah.
4: But listen, I always say, you know, that it is a stinging indictment of cabinet's conduct when they cast doubt on St. Lucia's credibility in international negotiations for many. And that's what you're saying, you don't like the negotiations. Well, let me go further. And it's an example yet how political leaders sacrifice expert public interest and fiscal responsibility on the altar of expediency. But I'm outraged about that. I'll tell you why I'm outraged. Why did cabinet pursue a proposal? Describe all terms, not the best economic and financial option. And it led to the controversy, which also reignited concerns over our government plans to place critical infrastructure in foreign hands, and that was a problem for me.
0: Okay, so, yeah. Let me come in there.
4: Yeah,
0: and
4: go ahead.
0: Caller, first of all,
4: I want to be civil today.
0: Okay, for a change, that's good.
4: I make you have some tolerance.
0: You're making me have some tolerance. Okay,
4: positive of you.
0: All right, thank you. But here's the point. And I was trying to get to that, and with our last discussion on this topic, and we have to get into greater detail with not just the loose talking that you do, caller, but we have to get
4: talking?
0: Down. Yeah, I'll tell you why it's loose.
4: My academic.
0: No. It's loose. There's nothing academic about it.
4: The same way you said.
0: No. But hold on. Simple. There's nothing academic about it, caller. Because if you're going to be quoting, Yeah, there's nothing academic about it. If you're going to be quoting, if you're going to be citing,
4: get at you for that.
0: If you are going to be citing anything, caller, at least you provide the basic information. Hey, here's where you get that in this report, that page, basic. Because you have enough time before you come with this. But I'll be coming back to you. But here's the point I tried to raise with you. And you talk about credibility, and trust. When, and I kept on asking you, when was this whole GPH thing presented? When?
4: 2023, my friend.
0: No, you're wrong. You're absolutely wrong, caller.
4: Listen.
0: The caller, you are absolutely wrong. GPH 2023?
4: Okay. You give.
0: But at least get the fundamentals right, caller. Okay.
4: So let the teacher go back to the pupil. Tell the teacher what's happening.
0: I'm saying it goes way before 2023, the GPH proposal, 2023.
4: So when did the committee form for the cabinet to report to the prime minister and the invested minister if they were trying to revise that proposal?
0: Yeah, but hold on. I can't speak to that, and I'll not pretend to be able to speak to this. But here's what I can tell you. Here's what I can tell you, caller. And that's where you have to be a little more responsible. That if you got, yeah, no, you're not. If you are going to be speaking on GPH, and it's a question I asked the last time, and then you're coming back to me. No, hold, caller. And you're coming back to me and tell me that GPH was first. And the whole proposal 2023, which means you don't have a grasp, caller. You don't have a grasp of the very fundamentals, caller.
4: No, listen to me. Don't play me.
0: I'm not playing you. I'm just saying that not even the very fundamentals you have an understanding of, caller.
4: So people can understand in St. Lucia. I told you after three meetings in January and February 2022, a committee submitted its interim report to the cabinet. Its conclusion was blunt, that GPH proposal did not represent the best economic and financial option for the country for the next 30 years. You dig what I'm saying? That's what I'm saying. I'm not going to when it was and when. But let me continue the master plan.
0: But that's also very significant, caller. That's also very significant. But I'll be coming back to you tomorrow. Let's go.
4: No, I want to finish this on my last part.
0: Yeah, go ahead.
4: The
0: go ahead.
4: Master plan. You see, you give everybody their thing, but when I come, it's the proudness and...
0: No, I said go ahead, caller. I didn't stop you.
4: Let the teacher teach the pupil, continue.
0: Okay. Oh, God.
4: The master plan for FLASPA. FLASPA never wanted that GPH involved in their ports. That is why there was a master plan, and they developed that plan for Castries Seaport, which it intends to use to guide all future development.
0: As of when? When was that master plan developed?
4: In 2023, okay? With the three committees, okay?
0: SLASPA developed a master plan in 2023?
4: Yes. In that committee, they emphasized that negotiations should proceed on the basis of SLASPA, okay? Rather than GPH proposal. In other words, St. Lucia had already mapped out a development path anchored in domestic expertise and national priorities.
0: Let's talk about the funding. Let's talk about the funding.
4: Oh gosh, man, you going? You putting the cat before the
0: horse. No, it's not before the horse. No. You're wrong, caller. Caller. Funding has to underpin. Funding.
4: Let's have a dialogue.
0: Funding has to underpin. You can put any proposal out. Your funding has to be underpinning any proposal you have out, both in terms of where will the costs be met and what sort of revenue you expect to get. But let me tell you, tomorrow let's get into the intricacies of that discussion. Let's get into the details.
4: You promise me that?
0: Oh, yes, I can promise you that. And I always keep my promises, you know that.
4: Interrupt me when I go because I want to tell you what was FLASPA's...
0: And also, when you come, caller, come prepared with at least an understanding of the basics, caller. Hold a second. Come with an understanding of the basics. And when you put in things out there, be prepared to support them, caller.
4: Okay, let me tell you what I'm...
0: Well, no, we'll continue that tomorrow. I can promise you that.
4: Before I go, Dr. B, I want to come tomorrow with Stanley. I don't want him to tell me. I just come in about the master plan for FLASPA that the Minister of Investment and the Prime Minister rejected. That's what I'm coming for tomorrow.
0: Okay, we'll have that tomorrow. Thank you. Thanks a lot, caller.
4: Have a wonderful day, baby.
0: Thank you, caller. Appreciate it.
1: Oh,
0: time has flown, Doc. It's 10:30.
1: It is 10:30. Yeah. So we're due for another break.
0: All right. Yep. We gonna have it now?
1: Yes, sir.
0: Okay, let's do it.

0: best way to go.
1: Digicel, the best network powered by you.
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0: Okay, we're back. This is the tail end of the program. Thanks for staying with us. And of course, we are going to be proceeding with your calls.
1: And straight to the line we go.
0: Straight to the line.
1: Hi, hello, good morning.
2: How are you doing? How y'all doing?
1: We're okay. Good morning.
0: We're fine, Connor.
2: Okay. Gentlemen, are you aware of the American, what's it called, prisoner non grata policy of exporting people to other African and Caribbean countries?
0: Yeah, yes, Connor.
2: Remember what the European criminals were sent to Australia in the 1800s? You remember at one time? The criminals of Europe were exported to Australia.
0: Yeah, the penal communities. Yes, scholar.
2: You remember that?
0: Yeah, know that.
2: And how the Aborigines were decimated by the criminal minds of those in immigrants. Now Australia is known as a white country today. Are you aware of that, sir?
0: Of course, scholar. Proceed, scholar, with the point
2: you make. Yeah, but I'm interacting with you.
0: Yeah, that's I said yes, scholar, yes.
2: All right. So when I understand that Antigua has been forced to accept a new kind of people, as it was said by the Prime Minister, they do not speak your language, they have different ethnic background. We have to learn to speak Spanish now, and so on. And also, Spanish is on the list to accept persona non grata. Isn't that a psychological war of bringing in different demographic people to challenge the demographic majority of this country? Seeing the kind of political European white supremacists in power right now? Don't you see that we are under threat with our status quo, our people, a black prime minister, a black cabinet, the majority of black people, foreigners, a low 10%, and all right, that's in the Caribbean, Africa. But now when they bring in the other people that they reject like garbage, to accept them by force, the way of the bully, don't you see that we are under threat for our survival?
0: I'm accepting, and caller, it's not a desirable position at all to be in, where you are being forced to accept what they call third person nationals. And some of these people, be careful, you call them criminals. Some of them aren't, you know, and some of them are Caribbean nationals as well. It might be people from Haiti that, and the American judicial system does not allow the United States to send those people back to their original places, and so they have to go to third party countries. Some of these people,
2: we could understand the ethnical harmony of Haiti, the people of Haiti seeing what they're going through in the world. We could deal with that.
0: Yeah.
2: But when it comes to the root and the authentic stock of those who oppress, those who wage war, those who look down on the black skin as something inferior, even though they will never tell you that. We want to live with our people. We'll accept Haiti, we'll accept other countries of our own ethical background, and as a result we will keep on moving in the struggle of the world against people of the melanin structure. So we have to be aware. What happened to Australia? Australia was Tasmanian and Aboriginal black people, and those people have been decimated. The Tasmanian people, a perfect specimen of genocide. There's no Tasmanian person in the world to say that I'm a member of the Tasmanian people of Tasmania, Australia. They have been generated by the British forces in the 1800s. The only surviving group now is the Aborigines, and so on. So we must not make that happen to our Caribbean, because they want to do it again. Let's make America great again, because that is how they got great. And the crimes they did in the past, they want to now do it again to make America great again. All those things are going to be happening again if we do not check ourselves.
0: Thank you. Thanks for your contribution, caller.
1: Stanley, do you have any reports on a fatal snake bite in Canaries?
0: No.
1: No? Yeah.
0: And one of our callers alluded to that, yeah.
1: Yeah. Oh, boy. Then I'm getting reports that these photos could be AI as well. I don't know. I wish they are. Hi, hello, good morning.
3: On the beat. Good morning.
1: Good morning, sir.
3: Stanley, good morning.
0: Yes, good morning, caller.
3: Stanley, I think the fatal snake bite happens in, I think, Dakitin-Sozel.
0: Okay.
3: I think the snake enter man's house and beat him and kill him.
0: Wow, so that would have been a further loss.
3: Yes, well, I don't know what snake it is.
0: Yeah,
3: but I heard the news on another newscast.
0: Okay.
3: Now Stanley.
0: Yes, sir.
3: Now France and England, they also want to join the war in aiding America to destroy Iran. But let me tell them, the same stick that they use to beat Iran will come back and beat them. How France and England sending the carriers to the Strait of Hormuz to do what? They're saying that the Iranians will allow them to sail through the Strait of Hormuz with the aircraft carriers. Who will us that now? Iran warned them already that they will strike if they continue, and they may be a few days from the Strait of Hormuz. What is France doing? What is wrong with France? What is wrong with England? That Prime Minister of England, they already rejected him. You don't see the people don't want him? You want to go and start something to sway the mind of the people? Keir Starmer. He's there like a puppet. What's wrong with him? They better stop what they're doing. They better stop. They think they may destroy the people, you know, but they can never take away their spirit, you know. They can never take away the spirit of the Iranians, because these are not the people that are doing wickedness to us in the Caribbean. They are not the ones. They are not. All left to these people, we would still have it good in the Caribbean if we could have trade direct with these people. France and England, behave yourselves. Just behave yourselves. What am I driving tip today? Drive carefully on our roads. The life you preserve might be that of yours. Thank you very much.
0: Thank you. Thank you. Well, I think the other nations of the world are trying to play their role to ensure the reopening of the Strait of Hormuz. And whether their activities are limited to that would be there to see. And, you know, to what extent are they willing to go to try to get that to happen, and the reaction of the Iranians might be something very interesting to watch.
1: Would you say all of this was uncalled for and very unnecessary?
0: Of course. Yeah. Most definitely. Most definitely. Yeah.
1: 4517260, that's the number to call. Let's get to the line. Hi, hello, good morning.
4: Hi, good morning, Mr. Beats. What's up?
1: Good morning, I'm okay. How are you doing?
4: Fine, thank you. I would want to make a contribution to your program.
1: Okay, you're on. Stanley is here.
4: Mr. Stanley?
0: Yes, sir.
4: Good morning, how are you? It's the first time I'm calling your program.
0: Oh, nice.
4: I'm calling it because of my concern, as well as yours, I suppose, with Mr. Bitam, in terms of the snake bites. I have heard the government put in place the thing for the snake bite in the hospital. But I'm thinking of, I hope they could take that into consideration, that if they can having the health center in different areas, and knowing sometimes the snake bite is so dangerous, that if they can have the venom snake,
0: yes,
4: into the health centers, because the reason I'm saying that, sometimes you have a bite snake, and you may find that the area to the hospital might be a distance, and knowing the person's life might be at threat.
0: Yes.
4: So I think it would be a good thing, a good idea to have it, or having qualified people in the various health centers, as to whenever these things occurred, that they could attend to the people.
0: Yeah, apply the
4: antivenom. One of my concerns. Thank you so very much.
0: Yeah, thanks for your contribution. You're a first-time caller. We'll start giving awards to our first-time callers, you know.
4: Rewards. I would appreciate that.
0: But let it not be your last caller. But thanks for your contribution. Thank you.
1: All the best.
0: Yeah, that's the second person calling, and it's a solid point.
1: Yeah.
0: That, and at the moment, our understanding is that it's at limited points that probably more areas can have the antivenom, and people with the training to, you know, apply the antivenom.
1: Right.
0: And yeah. So because time is critical in that. All, you know, you get bitten by a snake. Yeah. A venomous snake.
1: Any idea
0: snake,
1: how much time you actually have?
0: Sorry?
1: Do we have any idea how much time we have before before we need to receive that antivenom?
0: Well, ideally, that should be within the first half hour, doc.
1: Mm.
0: Because that thing begins to spread and, can do very, very serious damage to you.
1: Yeah.
0: Yeah. The sooner the better. The long and short of it, the sooner the better.
1: Now, a number of persons are confirming that it was actually Belvedere Canneries and not Dacrotere Chauzel.
0: Okay.
1: Belvedere.
0: Thank you, folks, very much.
1: To the lines we go at 451-7260. Hi, hello, and good morning. Hello.
5: Hi, good day to you, Mr. Stanley, the Arsenal guy.
1: Good morning.
5: Yeah.
0: Good morning, caller.
5: Very good. So my call was pretty much with the last conversation Dr. Bid had, but I was going to ask whether we had two fatal snake bites, because based on the news report, it was indeed Belvedere.
0: Mm-hmm.
5: When I heard the guy mention back it. And, I don't think we ever had the sighting that would be in the Chauzel area. So I was a bit concerned.
0: Okay.
5: Question. But like you said, the news report did say Belvedere.
1: Okay.
0: Okay.
5: All right,
1: Colin, thanks a lot.
5: Just since I'm on Stanley, in regards to the bottles, I know before they used to pay people, they used to be Constitution Park and all there. But right now, I believe there's some of the major supermarkets, people could still go in and drop their bottles, like they have place for that, but at no cost. That's what it is for now.
1: Okay.
0: Yeah, you have outside Marcy at Rodney Bay.
5: Yeah, just drop it there. So maybe some people could just... Maybe it's a matter of who is doing what we have to do.
0: Of course, caller. Mm-hmm. Of course.
5: Put it in a bag and then maybe just drop it when you pass him,
0: Of course, of course.
5: Alrighty.
0: Thank you for that, caller.
1: Okay,
0: are you a first-time caller?
5: Oh, no. I'm always calling. Maybe not.
0: Wait, you're changing your voice. Sometimes you sound like a Barbadian. Sometimes you sound like a...
5: No, man.
0: Sometimes you sound like a Trini.
5: I'm always there,
0: Thanks.
5: Even if I'm not calling, I'm listening.
1: Okay.
0: Thank you, Colin.
1: All the best.
0: All right.
1: Hi, hello, good morning. Thanks for holding.
6: Good morning. Can you hear me?
1: Yes, we can.
0: We can hear you, caller.
6: Well, firstly, good morning to you both. And... Stanley, it was a pleasure to meet you.
0: Yeah, same here.
6: Not last Sunday, the Sunday before.
0: Same here. Now, caller, you're very different from my own perception, like I was telling you. You hear someone speak and you form a mental image of that person. I was expecting a stronger man. Huh?
6: What do they say? Appearances are deceptive.
0: Yeah. Okay.
6: But it was good to meet you. Hopefully we'll see you both online and on air. And I'll see you both again soon. I'm coming back in a few months' time.
0: Oh, you're gone. You're gone already.
6: Are you
0: celebrating in North London?
6: No, that's your job. That's your job. I will hopefully be celebrating survival in East London on Sunday. My team is West Ham.
0: But you got a little lifeline there with Tottenham losing.
6: A chink of light. That's all we have. We have a chink of light. But I wanted to ask a question.
0: Mm.
6: I've been listening. On and off. Do you have an esteemed guest in the studio tomorrow?
0: And no, caller, not that I'm sorry.
6: Oh, I thought your esteemed guest was coming in tomorrow, because the way that he was talking, as if he was coming to present a master plan or something, or his critique of a master plan.
0: Okay, no, he's not coming in as a guest.
6: He's not coming in as a guest.
0: No, he's calling. He's calling, yeah.
6: Oh, he's calling.
0: Yeah.
6: Ah, because I know, on the occasion that he did come into the studio to discuss something that he believed he was a... what's the word that I should use?
0: An authority?
6: An authority or well-versed in. It appeared after a few questions he wasn't. So he's calling in tomorrow. Okay.
0: Yeah.
6: So I will listen. I will listen with interest to see how well versed and how knowledgeable he is. As he says, and I'm only going to quote him, as a journalist and a well educated person. And it's not for me to mock him. I'm only using his words. So I hope he doesn't call you back in the next 15 minutes and suggest that he's being mocked No, I'm not mocking him. I'm using his words.
0: Mm-hmm.
6: So if he thinks I'm mocking him, then he should not use his own terminology. So I'll listen tomorrow. And as I said, it was a pleasure to meet you both.
0: Same here.
6: And hopefully in the future, I'll get to meet Dr. B.
0: Yeah.
6: And then that will be my that will be the hat trick, as I say.
1: All right,
6: then. Take care.
0: All right, caller. Thanks. All the best, caller. Thanks for calling. Yeah.
6: Thank you. Bye-bye.
0: Bye.
1: Mm-hmm. All right, 4517260. I really would like to know if those photos of snakes on the boulevard are AI or Photoshop.
0: Okay.
1: Yeah.
0: Can't you tell, Doc?
1: I'm not that good.
0: Oh, okay.
1: I'm not that good.
7: Good morning, Mr. Stanley.
0: Yes,
7: good morning,
0: sir. Good morning, caller.
7: Well, you are $1 million for a man to try to get. I mean,
0: oh, I'm sorry about that.
7: You have put the price over your head so high that a man like me cannot get you.
0: Sorry, caller.
7: But you know, the ministry right now is making a. They are having a consultation on a capacity and demand study this afternoon at 2:00 on the sector.
0: Okay. We're talking tourism, eh?
7: Yeah. I said it is so amazing the way the ministry goes on to divide and rule that vital tourist industry. From the time that Minister of Tourism and these people take over there, this has been something that all taxi drivers is all over the place. Disarray, destroying unions, putting the old unions together, doing all kinds of things.
0: You really, caller? Is that fair?
7: It is a very fair thing because you know you're looking at what is happening there now. You have already increased the amount of drivers by about 700 to 800 new taxi drivers
0: in St. Lucia right now.
7: Right now, there is 2,000 taxi drivers in St. Lucia. When the Labour Party came into power in about four or five years ago, it was 1,200.
0: Wow.
7: Now it is right now, as I speak, it is 2,000 taxi drivers or a little bit more.
0: Wow. And all of these people have been trained, like the taxi drivers have?
7: Trained, but to do what? I mean, now they are making this demand and say this thing to find out how many taxi drivers are there enough. What is it we can do? But how can you have already given all these plates? All these mistakes have been done. Now you are saying you're making this kind of studies in the industry. To do what? Just to do what? Everything that was in place before, has been dismantled by that Ministry of Tourism. Everything. We had the TTRC. The TTRC was the Taxi Regulatory Committee. There was the Ministry of Tourism, the Ministry of Transport, the SLHTA, the Ground Handlers Association, the National Taxi Union, the Insurance Union. Everybody was there to control and regulate the sector for the betterment of St. Lucia. This thing was removed. It is put in the hands of two persons, the permanent secretary and a guy at the ministry called Mr. Timothy. The other one that they can get 1 million applications. The other one that say yes, you can get or you cannot get.
0: So you're saying right now the taxi associations, the various taxi associations, have no say on...
7: No say whatsoever. What they have done to get rid of me, they have done things I have never seen in my life. There's a group of guys that I met them, I talked to them, I said, I'm on the way out, but however, we need to reorganize the union and make it straight how it's supposed to. I just heard a few weeks later that Terry is the president of the union and he's been traveling around the world with the minister. Last year, the four of them, they brought them to FCCA. And Chadley, what is sad? When you bring people, when you go up to see trade, you must have something to sell to these tour operators, cruise tour operators.
0: Mm.
7: Because they don't have time to sit down and talk to you. You have to send a new tour to them. You have to tell them what the tour is all about. Blah, blah, blah, blah. Send it to them online. Then you'll have a meeting arranged with them in the office. Then you explain it to them. He brought them there for a ride and they were very happy. This year again, the same thing happened. You know, all what they're trying to do is to block Nobi. Because They believe Nobi knows too much, and Nobi does not want to go down the road they want to go.
0: Mm.
7: They don't want the way they want to go. So then what do you think that is happening now? They're having this consultation. You know, they will never invite Nobi, eh? Because the last meeting they had with the, how you call it? The, how you call that English? The Uber thing. They
0: yes.
7: invite me, and there was some statement made there, and I did answer the minister on the way that I don't believe he was going on the right track. The next meeting, they said, don't invite me. They don't invite me again.
0: Oh.
7: Don't invite me. Because they want people that they can put anything down in their throat and do whatever they want. From the time this Ministry of Tourism has been in office, my partner, my friend, as a man who bring all this taxi, all these things together, I was instrumental of regulating the whole sector. Nothing that have to be done with transport, they are not inviting me. They don't want me in it. The minister said, if I want to be in it, I have to, as if I have to toe the line, as if I have to be part of them. I'm not.
0: To whom did he say that, caller?
7: Well, the discussion is that we was in the meeting. He says that I do not want to cooperate with the ministry. How can I cooperate in things that is not right? In my home, I was the one that put it together. It was working well. Grenada, Barbados, Trinidad, Antigua, all of them came here to a meeting with me, and they stole our system for them to use in the country. Right now, there, as I sit looking outside there, everything I am hearing is from people. They will never send it to me. Never invite me in nothing to do with tourism. Anything that has happened, I know the PM has to put a hand. If the trophy I got there, I can say I got it from the PM. I can never get a trophy from the Ministry of Tourism.
0: Okay. You were what, at the GBs?
7: At the last GMA, I got a trophy from the ministry. But I know it was from the GM. I know it was from there. Because
0: what was the award for, caller?
7: They say it's for long-standing and blah, blah, blah, nonsense.
0: Oh, don't call it nonsense, caller. It's for your service. It's for your service.
7: Yeah, for long-standing service and
0: yes.
7: knowledge and blah, blah, blah.
0: Well, I think it's well-deserved. You've been around, and I know you've had...
7: Well, they know it's well-deserved, but yeah. The PM will know that, but not them. Because the system there, they know I knows it too much. And I have been talking about the corruption and the nonsense that is going on there right now, which I am not happy with. You know, the amount of plates that has been given. There are two new hotels that is there in the days of Philip J. P. and Benissa Rambali. When Hyatt came in, they called me into the office. They said, this is the people from Hyatt. They want taxi, blue and white. I, as Noonian, I could not hold it. I gave it to the Grosile taxi. Right now there is, you have Kamzavie running Secret. You have Barefoot Holidays running the new hotel on the other side. There are 800, there is about 250 drivers at Point Seraphine waiting. I mean, they are waiting for a good cause, because when GPS do everything they have to do, I think there might be more tourists coming in. But at least invite the executive to the people at the new hotels. Let them know that they are well trained, they are groomed, they are well experienced. No. Everything that is happening is to put us aside and then to brush Nobi aside.
0: It would be interesting, and caller.
7: When you have a man, my partner, about 3 months ago in the campaign that said, I will do everything I can to make sure that government is blown away. But today, the man which was standing and fighting to make sure that the policy continues is just brushed aside. Just brushed aside. Not a camp. You have just not even a ticket. A man who stayed 8 years on the board, on the tourist board. I was there for 8 years. You know, not even a ticket I can get to say, if I don't pay, I can't come to jail. Because they don't want me in it, because I'm against them. It is sad, eh, my partner. It is very sad.
0: Mm.
7: It is very sad. Now, I say this, I know they will come, but I know, you know me already. They can come when however they want. But they know I can defend myself at any time and any place. And if that's what they want me to do, then I do it today. Because I did tell the minister, you cannot do a survey when you already given so many plates out. Suppose we realize that don't have enough, that we don't have the business for the amount of plates that is in the system. What will we do with the drivers you have given the plates? What will we do with them? Right now, a vehicle from Bitcoma is over $200,000. The taxi sector have not changed from 6 months to 6 months. What is going on? What is going on? So I'm going there. I'm going there this afternoon to hear what.
0: But you're not invited, caller.
7: Huh?
0: You're not invited, and you're going.
7: I'm a taxi driver.
0: Okay.
7: It's all TX holders. I am going there.
0: Okay.
7: I have two TX. If I am not there, they can put me up. That's fine. But I have made my voice known. But I'm going there to hear what is it they say. And I will call back Sandy to tell you exactly what is taking place.
0: That's fine. You're more than welcome to do that.
7: Yeah. All right.
0: Okay. We're almost out of time. Thank you, caller. Thanks for sharing.
1: All right. A couple of messages, Stanley, on the platform. Someone says, morning, you have 3 hours to get to a medical facility.
0: Mm.
1: I'm not quite sure if it's correct, but that's what the person is saying. Three hours.
0: Yeah.
1: Yeah.
0: Okay.
1: Also, please inform the public that the government of St. Lucia has placed the snake cure medication, or medicine, I guess the antivenom,
0: mm-hmm.
1: at two locations. Reason being, it had to be administered by special technocrats, and the med has to be stored at a certain temperature special equipment.
0: Yeah, yeah. It is. But if it's possible, if it's feasible
1: mm-hmm.
0: for that to be replicated elsewhere, And of course, that will be based on the prevalence of those venomous snakes.
1: Yeah.
0: And it would be a good thing to do, because anything that will save limbs and lives would be welcome.
1: Definitely.
0: Yeah.
1: All right. Mm-hmm. Do we wrap up or do we take another call?
0: But let's just squeeze somebody.
1: Okay. Let's see, who do we have? Hi, hello, good morning.
8: Yeah, greetings and salutation.
1: Greetings.
0: Yes. Caller, you'll have to be brief, or we're just squeezing you in. You're our last.
8: Oh my. All right. But anyway, I just wanted to comment on the whole question of, well, I kind of, one thing I want to say, I want to support Moby on the word he used, the whole question of divide and rule. That seems to be something that is permeating the place right now, this whole divide and rule thing, and to minimize certain people in terms of their power and authority within certain organizations. But basically what I really wanted to see was that I heard something from the NIC, and they were talking about the pool that in terms of people that has to get contributions from the NIC in terms of receiving pensions and so on. And I think, although they're talking about the pool, but I just think they're not doing enough in terms of, you know, going out,
0: reaching out,
8: and trying,
0: the outreach.
8: Reaching out and get, because what we have now is a growing aging population. The young people out there who are working, those especially the self-employed people who are within
0: the
8: sector, taxi driver, minibus drivers, people who is in agriculture, and some manufacturers, we need to reach. There are a lot of self-employed people in St. Lucia, and we need to tap in there. And that's why I think that they are using that words like, you know, they need to, but they are not reaching out. The whole question of going and having field officers, I've not seen that working. That have not been put in place to really give the NIC the opportunity, instead of thinking about increasing the age of just complaining of 10,000 people, and if we get more, the people of friends and all the things there.
0: Yeah.
8: Why are we not doing things there?
0: Yeah.
8: Why are we not make sure we make a serious effort, you know, to really bring

0: craftsmen. Yeah. Look, we here, according to and Norbert and Lucien Joseph, that the taxi sector has been expanded by 800. That's his saying. I can't verify this. Yeah. And we have about 1,200 minibus drivers. And so we need to make an appeal. Fishermen, farmers,
1: farmers,
0: so we need to increase that pool. And these people have to be told, listen, it is, you were legally mandated to pay your NIC, and you are going to need it. Yeah. So yes, you're driving a minibus driver today, a minibus today, and you're making a little change.
1: We just cannot allow people to go and to just to think, well, you know, when they age, they don't have something, they have to be either some beg or some...
0: Yeah, and some then and then trying to apply to government for all sorts of things. You're a taxi driver, you're making some money now, have the discipline to pay your NIC, a minibus driver, a lot of you listening to us, engage the NIC and make sure you pay.
1: Some people have time, they have time. Let us say you're about 55 or you're about 50, you know, you're 48 or something, you have time, so you can get that done, you can get involved in the system.
0: And so the time when you retire and you park that bus... Yeah. You can get something at least to pay some bills. You can get something. You have to be thinking that way. Caller, thank you very much, caller. I wish the clarity was better, but and maybe someday I may have to make you a present. I may have to make you a present
2: of a better phone. All right, this caller.
0: Thank you.
2: Best. Enjoy your day.
1: Maybe the area where I'm there now. I don't know if it's the area.
0: Okay. Thanks, caller. Thank you very much.
2: Stanley, before we wrap up, I think this is important.
0: Yes,
2: Someone says the man from Canaries that died of the snake bite, he was actually a farmer, and this is the second time being bitten in his home. And so apparently he wasn't well cured as yet from the first bite.
0: Oh my God, and so the snake came back.
2: Or another snake, I don't know.
0: I don't know. Maybe he told his cousin about it. I don't know.
2: but
0: that's serious and it's sad. It's serious and sad.
2: It is very sad. And condolences goes out to his
0: But you family. Know, there's little things you could put it around that repel the snakes as well.
2: I always thought once there's a bunch of chemicals around and stuff like that.
0: Well, snakes, generally, they don't like that sort of environment.
2: Yeah, but it seems like...
0: But there's things you can put in your area that would repel the snakes.
2: All right. So we should get into that at some point in time.
0: Yeah.
2: Because it looked like these guys are coming out. Well, maybe they have no choice but to come out because of the deforestation and all the new constructions that are happening all over the place.
0: Well, in fact, people are saying the opposite. People are saying because a lot of farms have been abandoned. And the snakes now, like you were saying, the insecticides and those various chemicals chase them, you know. And because those things are not being used, a lot of those farms are nothing is happening there.
2: Uh-huh.
0: And the snakes are returning. That's one of the theories out there. That's one of the theories. And but I know that there have been consultations, there have been a number of things on snake bites. I know that.
2: Yeah.
0: And held throughout the island. So, you know, to inform people, get people more knowledgeable. One of the points being raised is whether that, you know, anti-venom and the expertise in applying the anti-venom and can be, you know, spread to other places.
2: Right.
0: And so people can get that sort of treatment early enough, soon enough, so after a bite.
2: I think you're going to have to get someone on your program, Sammy. And
0: talking about
2: I think so.
0: Yes.
2: And the possibility of sucking all the poison and all that type of thing.
0: A lot of those things.
2: Yeah, to find out. I know, but I
0: shouldn't say this. There's a gentleman who went into his toilet, the latrine. And he's there easing himself, and he feels something by his leg, and he's thinking, oh, what's really going on? And when he looks, it's a fur de lace. Fur de lace, and he's right on the toilet bowl in that little cubicle.
2: Oh man!
0: Fur de lace.
2: Oh. Where's the rest of the story? I'm waiting.
0: Oh, you know what he did, Doc. I thought I didn't have to say.
2: I'm waiting with bated breath.
0: It's scary.
2: But he was in the right place to mess himself anyway.

0: Because I would probably mess myself again. So he was in the right place.
1: It's frightening. So
0: it is.
1: We need to do what we have to do and to protect ourselves.
0: All right.
1: Yeah, you know, before, and some of the old farmers, and there are people who tell you they have their prayers that they say to guard them against the snake bite dog. Anytime we're going out, I have the prayer, dog. I'll share with you.
0: Okay, good. I think we need a little more than prayer right now. But all right.
1: So this is it for us for today, Wednesday, the 20th.
0: Yes.
1: Yeah, the day after Arsenal was crowned.
0: And you're still celebrating. You're going to be celebrating until when? Until Sunday?
1: After 22 years of misery. Rub it in a little.
0: All right.
1: And yeah, but let's say thank you to everyone who joined us.
0: Yeah.
1: And everybody who makes the program what it is, very much appreciated. Right. Our callers, particularly those who connect with us on our various platforms, that's always appreciated. And of course, our passive listeners. And thank you very much. And hope you can join us tomorrow for another engaging 2 hours with the versatile man, Dr. Beat.
0: All right. Okay. And this is where we say farewell. Until tomorrow. You take care of yourself, Stanley.
1: Bye-bye.
0: Yeah. Enjoy the rest of it. Stand by, MindTech is up next, and followed by Blacks, DJ Blacks in the afternoon. He's going to be sitting there. He has a couple of days left, today and tomorrow, and I should be back on Monday. So, yeah. Well, a quick reminder, the program is brought to you with the kind compliments of the Monrepot Credit Union. Until tomorrow, you take care of yourself. The name is Michael, Dr. B. Dubois. Stay safe and stay away from the snakes.
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0: Hello, I'm Stanley Lucien. Welcome to the HGSE poll. It's your opportunity to weigh in on the most pressing issues of the day. A Hunter virus outbreak linked to the MV Hondius cruise ship has killed three people since early May 2026. The Andes strain involved can spread between people, which is rare for Hunter viruses. It started after the ship left Argentina for the South Atlantic. The WHO says the risk outside the ship is low right now. Contacts are being monitored for 42 days because of the long incubation period. St. Lucia has no confirmed cases so far. The Ministry of Health has tightened port screenings and maritime checks. Officials say contingency plans are ready and follow WHO guidance. So we ask, with no cases here but port checks stepped up, are you worried about the Hunter virus reaching St. Lucia? Remember, our e-poll team is always on the go to get your responses as well. Watch the HGS News Force from 7 p.m. for the results and the new discussion. Are you sitting on your assets? Nah, not that. Do you have valuables laying around that you can convert into cash? Well, here's Bomaché to the rescue. Be it a motor vehicle, home appliance, machinery, real property, we'll connect you with potential buyers. Bomaché, three times a day, only on HTS. It's where deals are done. Stay connected.
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Yeah, so we've now 18 minutes after the hour of 11 in St. Lucia and the rest of the Eastern Caribbean. I'd like to say good morning to you and thank you for locking it into Radio 100 Helen FM on this blissful Wednesday, midweek Wednesday morning. It's the 20th day in the month of May 2026. I'd like to welcome you to the Midday Mix, the perfect mix with yours today, the musical pilot DJ Mindtech. And I'll be taking that mind of yours on a musical journey whilst you're on your journey today, Wednesday. Blessed love. One love to one and all, no matter where you're locked in. Whether it's near or far. Hey, thank you for making us your choice, that form of company. And not forgetting that form of entertainment. And of course, I'll be your company till the hour 3 p.m. And of course, at 3 p.m. we have a DJ Black stepping in for On Beat. For today, Wednesday. And also, before I proceed, I'd say a special good day to our man, Dr. Beat. Of course, for the serving of the Breakfast Club for today, Wednesday. Also, wishing him all the best for the remainder of his day today. And as you could join him tomorrow, goes within same time from 6:30 for another serving, Thursday edition. Also, a shout out to the man, Stanley Luciana, for the What Makes Me Mad program for today. Also wishing him all the best for the remainder of his day today. And also join him tomorrow, God's willing, for the final edition of the week, Diaspora Thursdays, right here on your favorite radio station, Radio 100 Helen FM.

If you've been tuned in from since morning, hey, thank you for making us part of your day today. And if you're probably just joining in, hey, welcome aboard, just in time. So it's now time for that takeoff. All those who have already been checked in, hey, sit back, relax, fasten those seatbelts. Let's enjoy the flight, let's enjoy the vibes for today. It's another day, another beautiful day. Let's make it count.

A bit of Zouk music to have you going in the morning segment. It's now 24 minutes after the hour of 11. And it's a bright sunshiny midweek Wednesday. Hey, shout out to the WhatsApp family, the WhatsApp platform. Happy Wednesday. One day closer to the weekend. We say strong beginnings. But you've been blessed with a brand new day. Whatever it is that you set ahead, hey, get up and let's get it done. Don't procrastinate. Hope that you started your day on a blessed and positive note. Know that the energy continues throughout the remainder of your day. And if not, just continue keeping it locked in. Let me contribute to your day.

If you're not Joby at this point in time, wishing you all the best on your Wednesday today. Have a wonderful, enjoyable, and also productive Wednesday. And also make it safe. If it's probably an off day today, they do enjoy that time off. Make the best.

a special good morning to the management and staff of the various business houses locked in, whether it's public or private. Happy and productive Wednesday today. And of course, once you're locked in, much love. Thank you for making us your choice. Special good day and a wonderful Wednesday. Management and staff over at Carrasco & Sons. So you got some bills to pay. More music after these messages.

Yeah, so as we cruise along with our natural flying altitude, once again locked into the midday mix, the perfect mix on this midweek Wednesday. Hey Stephanie, what's going on? Got a man crushing early morning segment. Must stop that, stop this.

And of course, the 11:45 news major, that's going to be live on HTS Television, also Radio 100 Helen FM. And also catch us live on the Facebook platform, HTS Online. So in the meantime, between time, as we cruise along on this Wednesday morning, HTS continue keeping it locked in. Let's have a wonderful Wednesday today. Shout out to all our motorists on the outside. Safe drive to and from a destination. Anyone celebrating a birthday celebrations today? Or any anniversary celebration? Hey, all the best.

0: the headlines, Health Minister Moses Jabati says an end of July full transition into St. Jude Hospital. United Workers Party UWP criticizes government's crime strategy, calls for stronger leadership and long-term vision. And the Marisil SDA Church Youth Empowered to Serve Ministry leads a successful highway cleanup. These stories and more in just a moment.
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0: Good day and a very warm welcome to the News 45 Major for today, Wednesday, May 20th, 2026. Thanks for joining us. I am Gina Filippi. Moses Jabatis, Minister for Health, on Monday morning used the pre-cabinet press briefing to provide members of the media with a timeline for the continued transition of medical services and equipment from the George Odlum Stadium into the reconstructed St. Jude Hospital.
2: At the ministry and with the transitioning team, based on the advice, we this period, May, between May 15th and the week of May 18th, between 15th, the week of May 18th is a very critical time for us. That is a time when the transitioning team will be preparing for the movement of other departments. And I await at the end of this week which other department is going to move. But again, we are, as I said before here, we are, while we are aiming for the end of June, we believe that by the end of July, all departments should have moved. So yes, the transitioning is happening, and we are working towards ensuring that at least all things being equal, that by the end of July we have moved.
3: Do you have a percentage of completion at this stage?
2: I don't have a percentage of completion at this stage, but I can provide you with that when I meet with you next week Monday.
0: Health Minister Moses Jabatis. The United Workers Party, UWP, is taking the St. Lucia Labour Party, SLP, administration to task over its handling of the crime situation on island. At a recently held press conference, Calix Kakal Xavier, former UWP candidate for Viewfort North, questioned the effectiveness of crime-fighting measures spearheaded by the current administration in addressing the island's ongoing crime situation.
4: It recruited several more police officers. It acquired equipment that they always speak about, and it constructed a regional headquarters. And do not forget the 2.5 health and security levy placed on the backs of the citizens. All these were initiatives by our Prime Minister Philippe J. Pierre. And right now, we have to ask the questions. If you look at the statistics, with all what was done, is it working? We have not seen a decline in the murders. Yet, despite all these measures, the violence continues. One of the government's greatest failures has been its inability to aggressively confront the influx of illegal firearms entering St. Lucia. As a nation, our security begins at our borders. Do you remember the disbanding of the K-9 unit?
0: Adding his voice to the conversation, Deputy Political Leader of the UWP, Dominic Fede, criticized the leadership style of the current administration, arguing it lacks vision and direction as he took aim at the island's citizenship by investment programs.
5: Transparency and accountability matter. The United Workers Party therefore reiterates its call for an independent audit into the approximately 110 million connected to the citizenship by investment program and channeled through the SSDF. The people of St. Lucia deserve transparency. They deserve accountability, and they deserve to know whether national resources were invested in ways that generally strengthened communities and expanded opportunity for ordinary citizens. Any government can distribute temporary assistance when revenues are strong. The harder responsibility of leadership is building an economy capable of providing sustainable jobs, quality health care, safe communities, and long-term opportunity for future generations to come.
0: Fede called for long-term structured development plans and sound leadership to guide the nation forward. The Youth Empowered to Serve Yes Ministry of the Marisol Seventh-day Adventist Church successfully led a community cleanup campaign along the Marisol Highway on Sunday, May 17, 2026. The initiative drew strong participation from church members and sparked interest among residents and commuters. Volunteers worked diligently on both sides of the highway, from the XL signs to glass supermarket, with special attention given to flower beds, a signature beautification project originally established by the Church Community Services Department 2 years ago. The cleanup campaign also saw participation from several church ministries and departments, including Adventist Youth and Men's Ministry. The Marisol Seventh-day Adventist Church says it remains committed to community service and continued collaboration with residents and stakeholders on future initiatives. This is News 45 Major. When we come back, a high court challenge rattles the Civil Service Association's leadership transition. Stay with the broadcast.
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0: Welcome back. A legal battle has reportedly erupted within one of St. Lucia's most powerful public sector unions, throwing a highly contested leadership transition into complete disarray. Outgoing President Tekla Goodman has mounted an urgent High Court challenge against the Civil Service Association's recent election, alleging significant procedural irregularities around ballot security and reconciliation, fearing immediate and irreversible institutional chaos if the incoming executive takes office prematurely. High Court Judge Justice Alvin Shiva Pariasinghe has stepped in to freeze the process. The Union's Election Commission now faces a strict judicial ultimatum to file its defense ahead of an emergency hearing. Education Minister Kenson Kazumeh has voiced his concerns regarding student safety. He was responding to media queries surrounding reports that a young student was struck on the nose by an object thrown by a teacher at a learning institution. As the public outcry intensifies, education officials are beseeching the community to remain calm and suspend judgment until the formal investigation and covers all the facts.
1: The Ministry of Education is reminding the public that local schools must serve as secure sanctuaries where parents can leave their children without any feelings of anxiety. During a pre-cabinet press conference, reporters pressed Education Minister Kenson Kazumeh on the state's response to a highly publicized incident involving a teacher and a student that occurred on Friday, May 8, 2026.
2: Parent, my concern as a minister is for the biggest stakeholder in our education system, first and foremost, the safety, security of the child, the student, the pupil, whichever way you want to describe them. I stand firm in my belief that a school has to be a safe space for our children. I mean, I don't even think I'm speaking as a minister right now. I'm speaking as a parent. You want to know that when you turn your back, when you've dropped that child, that child's level of health, physically, mentally, is given all consideration by all and sundry, and those that are given the responsibility to ensure that child is being taken care of properly.
1: Minister Kazumeh made it clear that the administration demands absolute professional accountability from academic personnel who are trusted with the care of minors.
2: You are an adult. I personally would want for you to realize that you are an adult and you have a certain level of responsibility in terms of being mentally ready to deal with children and in discipline, and that you make sure that you're responsible in every second, every split second of the day. And that's my position. I just believe that it's about the child being safe and as a teacher ensuring that child is safe.
1: Public outrage erupted and threats were directed at school staff after the victim's family shared their account of the incident. Although the ministry later reported that the student sustained no major injuries, this contradiction only fueled public anger. In response, authorities are urging patients and asking citizens not to jump to conclusions during the ongoing probe. Chief Education Officer Beverly Diodoni was subjected to severe online backlash last week after she condemned threats against teachers. The education minister has also urged restraint to ensure investigators can work without outside interference.
2: I am someone who also believe in due process. You will never find me just coming here and saying A, B, C, D should happen. I believe that there is a guidance by the legal documents of the ministry for dealing with conflict in schools and dealing with that sort of those issues. And I believe that personally we need to ensure that this is instituted. It has been commenced. It has been ongoing. And I await the Public Service Commission decision at the end as to how we deal with that issue.
1: Media personnel also questioned what long-term systemic support mechanisms will be introduced to help teachers navigate stressful classroom environments in the future.
2: You do have times and moments, every single one of us, and I don't think we should be hypocritical. Every single one of us would make a mistake and just be like, how? Every one of us here, how did I do that? What happened that caused me to do that? And so that's going to be part of what happens as well. I think at the end of the day, we are still dealing with a human being. We are still dealing with imperfect human beings. And that has to be part of the evaluation of what happened here and how moving forward, we can provide that level of training and intervention to ensure that it doesn't happen again.
1: Minister Kazimir reiterated that student welfare and physical safety remain the absolute baseline priorities for his ministry. Officials have promised an open, professional review aimed at fully protecting the rights and personal dignity of every individual connected to the case. Gina Filippi, HTS News Force. And now a recap of the headlines.
0: Health Minister Moses Jabatis eyes an end of July full transition into St. Jude Hospital. The United Workers Party, UWP, criticized government's crime strategy, calls for stronger leadership and long-term vision. And the Mariseal SDA Church Youth Empowered to Serve Ministry leads a successful highway cleanup. Well, thanks for viewing on HTS and on our social media platforms, as well as listening live on Radio 100 Helen FM. From all of us here, I am Gina Filippi, wishing you a safe and productive day. Remember to join us at 7 p.m. for the HTS News Force. Good afternoon.

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It's now 1 minute.

0: Hey, on this a wonderful Wednesday afternoon. Hey, the once it's a Wednesday, we take you back into time to some of the greatest vintage soca hits. Right here in your favorite radio station, Radio 100 Helen FM. It's now 9 minutes moving after the hour of 12. The midday mix, the perfect mix. Yours with the musical pilot DJ Mindtech. Take this one from Sugar Aloes. It's something called Time. Hey, shout out to the man, Weatherman. The man, Sylvester Bissett. Yeah, my general blessings throughout your Wednesday today. To enjoy the remainder. And of course, the blessings to the family again. Hey, what's up, family? How's your Wednesday going by so far?
1: Has not lost a day or a second. He's right back in tune with the dust and the dawn. So in that coma retreat, he didn't.
0: Hey, Miss Murray, special and wonderful Wednesday.
1: Yet time.
0: I know that's your segment right here. So wishing you all the best for the remainder of your day. Know that you enjoy every beat, every minute, every second.

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Any sounds of David Rudder? Playing something called Sweet Calypso Music. Right in your favorite radio station. Yeah, well, it's now 29 minutes moving up to the hour of one. We take a break to bring you the 12 noon weather report for today, Wednesday. And of course, that's brought to you by the Sunshine Met office. It can be locked in more music and vibes. 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

Yeah, so we now have 28 minutes moving up to the hour of 1 in St. Lucia and the rest of the Eastern Caribbean, and it's now time for the 12 known weather report for today, Wednesday, the 20th of May 2026, right on Radio 100 Helen FM. And the 12 noon weather report is brought to you by the St. Lucia Met Office and your forecaster for today, Lemuel O'Shaughnessy. It says that the current weather at Uranora Airport is cloudy, and also the current weather at George F.L. Charles Airport is also cloudy. Current temperature at Uranora Airport is at 30 degrees Celsius or 86 degrees Fahrenheit. Last night's minimum temperature at Uranora Airport was at 26 degrees Celsius or 76 degrees Fahrenheit. Relative humidity at Uranora Airport is at 65%, and with that, the winds at Uranora Airport is blowing from the east at 26 miles per hour or 43 kilometers per hour. Rainfall in the 24-hour period that ended at 8 a.m. today, with the total rainfall being recorded at Uranora Airport is currently nil, and at George F.L. Charles Airport, a total of 0.5 millimeters of rain. Total rainfall for the month of May so far being recorded at Uranora Airport, total of 44.2 millimeters of rain, and at George F.L. Charles Airport, total of 24.5 millimeters of rain. Sunset today at 6:25 p.m. and sunrise tomorrow at 5:35 a.m. The forecast for St. Lucia valid for the next 24 hours. Winds will be blowing from the east near 21 miles per hour or 33 kilometers per hour. Also, the weather going to be fair skies, becoming cloudy at times with a few showers. Marine forecast for seasonal 25 mile or 40 kilometer radius from St. Lucia. The tides for cast trees harbor being low at 1:01 p.m. and will be high again at 7:44 p.m. Tides for Viewfort Bay will be low at 2:28 p.m. and will be high again at 8:51 p.m. Sea is going to be locally rough with waves easterly to northeasterly swells 6 to 8 feet or 1.8 to 2.4 meters. Small craft operators and sea bathers should exercise caution due to locally rough seas. Also, the forecast for the Lesser Antilles is going to be fair skies, becoming cloudy at times with widely scattered showers. Finally, with the weather outlook, it says the Atlantic high pressure system will maintain moderate to brisk easterly winds and locally rough seas over and around the region during the next few days. Also, patches of low level clouds drifting along the wind flow will cause widely scattered showers over the region during the next 24 hours. However, tropical cyclone formation is not expected over the tropical Atlantic during the next 7 days. And this has been your 12 noon weather report for today, Wednesday, the 20th of May 2026, right on Radio 100 Helen FM. And again, the 12 noon weather report is brought to you by the St. Lucia Met Office and your forecaster for today, Lemuel O'Shaughnessy. It's now 23 minutes moving up to the hour of 1 in St. Lucia and the rest of the Eastern Caribbean. We're due for a commercial break. More music and vibes after these messages. Keep it locked in.

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Yes, that's HTSONLINE, one word. 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

cooking. If Wednesdays are one of those days in the week that you enjoy tuning in to Radio 100, I hope that you've been enjoying the day so far. And it's a wonderful Wednesday. 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

0: Hello, I'm Stanley Lucien. Welcome to the HGSE poll. It's your opportunity to weigh in on the most pressing issues of the day. A Hunter virus outbreak linked to the MV Hondius cruise ship has killed three people since early May 2026. The Andes strain involved can spread between people, which is rare for Hunter viruses. It started after the ship left Argentina for the South Atlantic. The WHO says the risk outside the ship is low right now. Contacts are being monitored for 42 days because of the long incubation period. St. Lucia has no confirmed cases so far. The Ministry of Health has tightened port screenings and maritime checks. Officials say contingency plans are ready and follow WHO guidance. So we ask, with no cases here but port checks stepped up, are you worried about the Hunter virus reaching St. Lucia? Remember, our EPOL team is always on the go to get your responses as well. Watch the HGS News Force from 7 p.m. for the results and the new discussion.
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0: he sounds so Mysterio. We now go home, you know. 2 minutes moving after the hour of two in Saint Lucia and the rest of the Eastern Caribbean. And as we slowly make our way to our destination on this midweek Wednesday afternoon. Locked into the midday mix, the perfect mix. The musical pilot DJ Mindtech. Knocking it down daily hour at 3 p.m. And of course, a DJ Block steps in at the top of the hour for On The Beat.
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0: Some more reason for you keeping it locked in a bit longer. 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

Yeah, so we've now 2 minutes moving up to the hour of 3 in St. Lucia and the rest of the Eastern Caribbean. On this a wonderful and midweek Wednesday afternoon. Once again, they locked into the midday mix, the perfect mix with yours truly, the musical pilot DJ Mindtech. Here we have arrived at our destination. And of course, this is where I make my exit for today. Much love and appreciation, no matter where you're locked in, whether near or far. We thank you for making us your choice, that form of company. Not forgetting that form of entertainment. But as I make my exit, I make way for the man of DJ Blocks as he takes you through on the beat till the hour of 7 p.m. So in the meantime, between time, hey, just continue keeping it locked in and do enjoy the remainder of your Wednesday afternoon. Join me tomorrow, God willing, same time from 11 a.m. Thursday edition. 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Hey, DJ, my niggas out of the building. Keep it locked in. I'm out.

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2: Hello, I'm Stanley Lucien. Welcome to the HTS E-Poll. It's your opportunity to weigh in on the most pressing issues of the day. A Hunter virus outbreak linked to the MV Hondius cruise ship has killed three people since early May 2026. The Andes strain involved can spread between people, which is rare for Hunter viruses. It started after the ship left Argentina for the South Atlantic. The WHO says the risk outside the ship is low right now. Contacts are being monitored for 42 days because of the long incubation period. St. Lucia has no confirmed cases so far. The Ministry of Health has tightened port screenings and maritime checks. Officials say contingency plans are ready and follow WHO guidance. So we ask, with no cases here but port checks stepped up, are you worried about the Hunter virus reaching St. Lucia? Remember, our E-Poll team is always on the go to get your responses as well. Watch the HTS News Force from 7 p.m. for the results and the new discussion. Are you sitting on your assets? Nah, not that. Do you have valuables laying around that you can convert into cash? Well, here's Beaumarchais to the rescue. Be it a motor vehicle, home appliance, machinery, real property, will connect you with potential buyers. Beaumarchais, three times a day, only on HTS. It's where deals are done. Stay connected.

And of course, good afternoon to St. Lucia. Good afternoon to the Eastern Caribbean and the rest of the world. Welcome to On The Beat, with yours truly, DJ Blacks. And of course, I want to shout out to DJ Mindtech, who just left the building. Of course, DJ Mindtech, hope you have a wonderful afternoon as well. Thank you for the beautiful segment from this morning until now. Of course, I'm going to take over DJ Blacks, Radio 100 Helen FM.

What's you tuning to Reading 100 in the fam on this beautiful Wednesday? Of course, we're going to take a short break, but the vibes going to continue after this short message, all right? So stay tuned to Reading 100 in the fam. Think along the beats. If you're truly DJ Blacks.

0: Hello, I'm Stanley Lucian. Welcome to the HGSE poll. It's your opportunity to weigh in on the most pressing issues of the day. A Hunter virus outbreak linked to the MV Hondius cruise ship has killed three people since early May 2026. The Andes strain involved can spread between people, which is rare for Hunter viruses. It started after the ship left Argentina for the South Atlantic. The WHO says the risk outside the ship is low right now. Contacts are being monitored for 42 days because of the long incubation period. St. Lucia has no confirmed cases so far. The Ministry of Health has tightened port screenings and maritime checks. Officials say contingency plans are ready and follow WHO guidance. So we ask, with no cases here but port checks stepped up, are you worried about the Hunter virus reaching St. Lucia? Remember, our e-poll team is always on the go to get your responses as well. Watch the HGS News Force from 7 p.m. for the results and the new discussion.
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And of course, we're back. Good afternoon to each and everybody who's got us locked in right now. Of course, you're tuning in to Radio 100 Helen FM. Think all on the beats. If you're surely DJ Blacks, just holding on for Dr. Beat, all right? And of course, we want to shout out to all my minibus drivers who got us locked in right now. Lato bus drivers, C0 minibus drivers, Grocery minibus drivers, and as well the passengers. Good afternoon to you guys. Hope you guys enjoy your trip. Of course, want to shout out to the staff at Baywalk Mall who got us locked in right now. Good afternoon to you guys. Also, the Blue Coral Mall staff. Good afternoon to you guys as well. Of course, want to shout out to all my loyal listeners. Lucius, good afternoon to you. 4-4, I know you got us locked in right now. So good afternoon.

And of course, if you tune into Radio 100 Wayland FM right now, welcome to the Midweek Melee. And of course, good afternoon to Auntie Jackie. Hope you're having the best day as well, alright? So enjoy yourself. Make sure you keep your eyes on the road.

Of course, want to give a big shout out to Miss Beverly in the chicken van. Good afternoon, Miss Beverly. How are you feeling today? Hope you're having a blessed day. And also, Miss Audrey in the CDC. Good afternoon to you. I hope you guys enjoy the music, all right? And of course, enjoy the rest of your afternoon. Stay tuned. We're going to have more vibes, all right?

0: And of course, you tune into Radio 100 Helen FM. And of course, you're going to take a short break right now. But trust me, the vibe's going to continue right after this. So stay tuned. Think Along the Beats. Yours truly, DJ Blacks.
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Of course, this is Radio 100 Helen FM, our favorite radio station. And this is On The Beat, us truly, DJ Blacks. Hope you guys are having a wonderful Wednesday. And of course, if you're on the road driving, keep your eyes on the road, man. And just have some fun. It's okay if somebody passes and see you dancing. It's Radio 100 Helen FM, so enjoy yourself.

And of course, a wonderful good afternoon to Gina. Congratulations to you, my friend. Hope you have a wonderful graduation today, all right? I hope you got the valedictorian, right? Of course, make us proud. Of course, you always tuned in. Good afternoon to you, all right?

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But let's have some extra fun, right?

Those who want to keep the identity protected, big up yourself. I'm not going to mention no names. Good afternoon to you. Of course, you tune into Radio 100 Helen FM. Think on the beat.

And of course, this was a digital power mix right here on Radio 100 Helen FM. On the beat, if you're truly DJ Blacks. Of course, we're going to take a short break. But trust me, don't touch that dial. The vibe's going to continue right after these short messages. So stay tuned.

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This is Radio 100 Hell in the Fam. Of course, stay tuned. Trust me, you're going to have a good time, all right?

Surely DJ Burks on Radio 100 Hell in the Fan. And of course, the time right now is 27 minutes past the hour 4. So anybody knocking off at 4:30, you got like 3 minutes left, right? So stay tuned. Keep us locked. It's the midday mashup. Let's go.

Midweek Millie, right? So welcome to the Midweek Millie on the beat. Of course, with a shout out to everybody who got us locked in right now. Of course, Mitchell Moss, good afternoon to you, sir. Hope you're having a wonderful day, all right?

0: Of course, we're going to take a short break right now. But trust me, the vibe's going to continue right after these short messages, all right? So stay tuned. It's the Midweek Melee right here on the Beat, Radio 100 Helen FM.
1: 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So embarrassing.
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Of course, we're back. 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

0: like ghost girls, we love badness. 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

o'clock to tune into Radio 100 Helen FM on this beautiful Wednesday afternoon, man. Hope you guys doing all right. And of course, Lacking the Core has the Eastern Caribbean most advanced GEMRI, so no need to travel overseas. Fast appointments and expert results. Right here in St. Lucia, you can find them Castries and Rodney Bay. Of course, this is On The Beat. If you're surely DJ Blacks on Radio 100 Helen FM. Of course, stay tuned. Lots of vibes.

Of course, want to shout out to all my juggles today. Wagwan. Shout out to the whole Kokupe family. Of course, the Tutik family. Yeah, man, big up Nisha Gozile, man. Big up Chapel Street, Church Street. Big up the whole Tutik and the Kokupe family, right? See if you, Pisces Bar, big up yourself. The whole Friday night family, big up yourself, alright?

0: And of course, I want to shout out everybody who got us locked in right now. Of course, Lucius, 404, big up yourself. Of course, I'll be visiting soon, all right? Of course, Santi Beverly in the chicken van, big up yourself. And of course, Sandra, good afternoon to you. Of course, Lucius, good afternoon to you as well. Good afternoon to Auntie Mary, who's got us locked in. Of course, shout out to Julian Alfred City. C0, big up yourself. Big up everybody in C0 right now, all right? But anywhere you're from in St. Lucia, big up yourself. North, south, east, or west. If you're from Parsi, big up yourself. You guys are locked in right now. Of course, Joanne, big up yourself as well. Of course, all my international people from Miami, Florida, and Canada, good afternoon to you as well. Of course, we're going to take a short break. But trust me, the vibe's going to continue after these short messages, all right? So stay tuned. Radio 100, Helena FM, on the beat.
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0: Of course, we're back to On The Beat. Let's go to the old school just a little bit. Let's go.

Of course, I want to shout out to all my family members. Good afternoon to you guys. I know you guys are locked in. Auntie Milton, good afternoon to you. I know you're in lots of pain, but and you're still listening. So shout out to you as well. Of course, I want to shout out to all my Sandals family, Sandals staff members. Good afternoon to you guys. Of course, all my hotel workers. Good afternoon to you. All my nurses and doctors. Good afternoon to you guys. Of course, the construction

Let's take us back in the early 2000s, man. Them time I still go in school and things, so you know. Of course, respect to each and every era, right? Of course, you're tuning to Radio 100 Helen FM on the beat with your truly DJ Blacks. Let's go.

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And of course, the time right now is 5:30. So if you're knocking off at 5:30, make sure you reach home safe, all right? If you're driving, if you're taking bus, make sure you tell the drivers, you know, just take the time on the road. Be patient. All right, it's rush hour right now. And of course, this Thursday, May 21st to Saturday, May 23rd, 2026, we've got a thing. 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

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That's from 3 p.m. to 6 p.m. Of course, you can catch them at the Baywalk Mall, Massey Mega, Massey Boulevard, and Massey Latone. This is from Thursday, May 21st to Saturday, May 23rd. Of course, the clock is ticking, so enjoy shopping. 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Save big. And of course, we're going to take a short break. But after that, the vibe's going to continue right here on Radio 100 LNFM.

0: 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E?
1: Of course, want to shout out to all my people got us locked in right now. Of course, the time right now is 20 minutes to the hour of, 6. Not forgetting at 7 p.m. we got HS News Force, where you can catch the latest local, regional, and international news. Of course, this is On The Beat on Radio 100 Helen FM. DJ Blacks, we outside. 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And of course, I want to shout out Mitchell Moss. Mitchell Moss, I see you enjoying the old school vibe, right? And of course, good afternoon to Auntie Joanne, Auntie Jackie. Auntie Jackie, good afternoon to you as well. Thanks for logging in. And of course, our number is 451-7260. You guys could always reach us here on WhatsApp and interact. Of course, if anybody's celebrating a birthday today, happy birthday to you. Welcome to On The Beat, Radio 100, LNFM.

0: What's up, girl? Oh, Chris? I don't hear from him for a long time, you know. Chris all over the world.
1: And of course, you tune in to On The Beat if you're truly DJ Blacks. And of course, if you respect your mama, this song is for you, alright?
0: Later, shortly. Alright, good.

0: tongues for life. And of course, right now, I'm feeling very grateful for life.
1: Today, my rise like the sunrise, my bright and my upright, no one can stop my fight.
0: And of course, if you wake up every morning and you give thanks to the Most High, big up yourself, right? Of course, if before you go to bed as well, you give thanks for the day, big up yourself. You know you're blessed, right? Of course, you tune into Radio 100 Helen FM. Thing called On The Beat. Just digging in some reggae right now. Shout out to all my people who got us locked in right now. Big up yourself. Of course, with a shout out to all my people who got the HGS app. Big up yourself. Anybody listening to us, shout out to you. All right? Of course, the time right now is 7 minutes past the hour of six. Of course, I'm here with you from 3 until 7 each and every day. And Mondays to Fridays. Of course, you can catch me here live. Mondays to Fridays. Thing called On The Beat. Just holding on for Dr. Beat, you know. He's going to be back soon. Of course, on the big up DJ Mindtech. Want to shout out Ms. V. Good afternoon to you as well if you're locked in. Of course, Mr. Stanley Lucien, good afternoon to you as well. And of course, the whole Radio 100 Helen FM family, good afternoon to you guys. I hope you guys are listening. Hope you're having fun on this wonderful Wednesday.

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Of course, if you're suffering from any pain, go check them out. Any type of pain. Of course, let's give a little thanks. So that we're grateful to be alive right now. Hey.

And of course, you tune into Radio 100 Helen FM. On the beat, if you're truly DJ Blacks. Just want to dance all, a couple latest dance, not too long, man. We are sitting that segment for too long, all right? So anybody enjoying it, our number is 451-7260. Always, you could always reach us right here. Interact with us, vibes, give us your big ups and your shout outs. And of course, want to shout out Lucius. Lucius, good afternoon to you as well. Mitchell Moss, good afternoon. Auntie Jackie, good afternoon. And of course, want to shout out to all my members of staff. Shout out to all the teachers, principals, vice principals, counselors. Shout out to the St. Lucia Sports Academy. Of course, you know we got us locked, right? Anybody enjoying the Wednesday, big up yourself as well.

And of course, want to shout out to all my men who know they take care of the women, man. Say, baby, here's $100, go do your nails. Here's some money to go clear your cat. Of course, we're going to take a short break right now. This is On The Beats on Radio 100 Helen FM. There's a couple latest vibes. Nothing different, right? Of course, it's Wednesday. Of course, join us tomorrow, same time. 3 p.m. to 7 p.m. Of course, it's 6:30 right now. So we're going to take a short break. But trust me, the vibes is going to slow down just a bit until we get to the news, all right? Of course, thank you for listening. Anybody who's here, listening right now.

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The time right now is 50 minutes to the hour of 7. And of course, this is On The Beat from 3 p.m. until 7 p.m. And of course, at 7 p.m., you can always catch the latest, the HS News Force, where you can catch the latest local, regional, and international news. So stay tuned. But right now, there is a grand fundraiser for Monica, my auntie. It's happening on Sunday, May 24th, from 12 noon at the Grosley Human Resource Center. 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As well, you can catch me for the tickets. We've got a fully stocked bar awaiting you. The food options include chicken $25, pork $30, fish $30, of course, entertainment by me, DJ Blacks, and Hotspot Sounds. 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Of course, come save her life. Sunday, May 24th from 12 p.m. at the Grosley Human Resource Center. See you guys there, all right? So come support. Come save her life. I'm going to be there live playing music, entertaining. We're going to have karaoke and all right? Fully stocked bar. And we got food, chicken, pork, and fish. Of course, see you guys there. Anybody close to Grosley, come link up. Monday is a holiday, so don't worry about work next day. And of course, condolences goes out to my family in Massa.

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Of course, this is Radio 100 Helen FM. Thank you for tuning in to On The Beat with yours truly, DJ Blacks. Of course, catch me here tomorrow, same time.

And of course, this was On The Beat on Radio 100 Hell FM. Of course, I want to thank everybody who was listening today. Thank you for tuning in to Radio 100 Hell FM. Think on The Beat. Of course, it was my pleasure entertaining you guys on the outside. And of course, want to shout out to all the people who had us locked in, right? So see you tomorrow, guys. God willing, same time tomorrow. Join me tomorrow from 3 p.m. till 7 p.m. And of course, at 7 p.m., we got the HS News Force. Of course, Mondays to Fridays, a thing called On The Beat on Radio 100 Hell FM. Tune in to get some nice vibes, all right? Of course, tomorrow, Thursday, Collective Tears Thursday. Of course, you can catch the news right here at 7 p.m. Catch the latest local, regional, and international news. And of course, just like a light, DJ Blacks.

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1: 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Well, here's Bomaché to the rescue. Be it a motor vehicle, home appliance, machinery, real property, we'll connect you with potential buyers. 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
2: There with the details of the news, I am Winston Springer Jr. A human rights advocate has expressed unease following confirmation that Haitian nationals who entered St. Lucian waters illegally have since been remanded into custody.
3: 28 Haitians arrived here. 3 are minors, 25 are adults, and the 25 have been remanded to a maximum security prison at Bodile Correctional Facility under free. I don't know where they dropped the people's children. Nobody has said, so I don't know.
4: Police Commissioner Vanguard has confirmed that reports of Haitian nationals illegally entering St. Lucian waters are accurate, leaving the individuals detained miles away from home.
5: What I can say is that we've had an unfortunate incident where we receive reports of approximately 28 persons from the Department of Haiti coming into our waters without the proper authorization. Our immigration department has proceeded to interview these persons and has subsequently charged them and brought them before the court. I am aware that these persons are currently at the on remand and of course have a subsequent date for court.
6: What did you charge him for?
5: The charge, I'm not sure of the exact charge, but I think it's along the lines of entering St. Lucia without the proper permission.
6: Is it because of human trafficking or something like that?
5: I have no further details on the matter, but when I do, I will inform the media.
4: The situation has drawn the attention of Catherine Seelies, president of Raise Your Voice St. Lucia, and a prominent advocate for women, children, and human rights. Speaking to News Force on Wednesday morning, Seelies expressed deep concern over how the matter is being handled. She is questioning whether there is a lack of compassion and potential discrimination toward vulnerable people.
3: When other people reach here, from America, from Canada, from Morocco, from Croatia, from everywhere, they call Raise Your Voice St. Lucia and ask them to provide support for these people. We put them up in guest house. We make sure they are taken care of. Sometimes we give them tickets to go back home. But it is very, very telling that Haitians reach there and we get to know after they have been remanded to the Bodile Correctional Facility. And I am hoping that the government of St. Lucia will do the right thing and withdraw those charges against the people and let them go, because they are running away from violence in Haiti. We know about the violence in Haiti because we know Dr. Kenny Anthony is the point person for CARICOM on the committee to try and find peace and security in Haiti. So we are expecting the government to do the right thing and withdraw those charges against these people and let them go.
4: Haiti remains gripped by a severe, ongoing humanitarian crisis driven by rampant gang violence, political instability, and massive displacement, which continues to force citizens to flee their homeland in a desperate search for safety.
3: St. Lucia is a member of CARICOM. It is St. Lucia's job to ensure that CARICOM citizens are safe, even if they have all kinds of question marks over Haiti. There is a legal opinion from the legal committee in CARICOM that says that even though there are visa restrictions, Haitians are still required to be given the maximum amount of 6 months within a CARICOM country and within the community. So I don't know if people are just pretending they don't know about the legal opinion on the issue of Haiti, CARICOM, and their travel. But I, having said all that, I am hoping that the government of St. Lucia, the Commissioner of Police, the Attorney General, the Prime Minister, who is the Minister of National Security, and whoever is responsible, do the right thing. Because Haitians are our brothers and sisters. We cannot allow, people who have not committed any crime to be remanded to a maximum security prison. In any case, they say the prison was full. How did they find space to put 25 people? And where they put the people, children?
4: As St. Lucia works toward establishing its draft national migration policy while simultaneously facing international scrutiny over its own citizens entering or overstaying illegally abroad, Seelis noted she was troubled by the treatment of people fleeing violence and fear. She urged authorities to adopt a far more humane and empathetic approach to the situation.
3: I am very disturbed. We sit here and we complain about what the Trump administration is doing in America. They're separating children, they're jailing people, and we're doing the same thing, and we don't seem to think it's a problem. We need to check ourselves, and we need to get these people out of jail. We need to drop them. We need to let them go, because we all know they are running from violence in Haiti. When other people running from violence, I don't see people putting them in jail. Even terrible America, when people come out of Mexico and Guatemala and Honduras and places like that and say they're running away from gang violence and things, they don't jail them. They give them temporary accommodation, and they give them a court hearing. In St. Lucia, I am very disturbed by that, specifically because they are black people.
4: Sola Jean-Fred, HTS News Force.
2: On Wednesday, members of the St. Lucia Chamber of Commerce convened a meeting with the senior leadership of the Royal St. Lucia Police Force to deliberate on the organization's strategic roadmap spanning 2026 to 2030.
4: Law enforcement officials are continuing to enhance community policing initiatives and address the security concerns of the St. Lucian business sector to address criminal activity. Recently, senior leadership from the Royal St. Lucia Police Force met with members of the St. Lucia Chamber of Commerce to outline their core objectives, strategic goals, and future initiatives. During the session, the two groups also discussed strategies aimed at reducing traffic congestion on the roads.
5: We've presented the High Command to deal with sensitizing the Chamber of Commerce in regards to our plan for 2026 to 2030. We've also worked working with them to ensure that we have a good ease of traffic throughout the roads and highways in St. Lucia. So it's a relationship that I spoke about the second of September 2024, and we're just nurturing that relationship currently.
6: How has it been? What was the response like?
5: Well, the response has been excellent. You know, we had a very good turnout, and everybody seemed to be very responsive. We are trying to really bring everybody together because it's a matter of stakeholders working together.
4: This meeting served as a follow-up to earlier discussions held with Police Commissioner Vern Gard. The participants also focused their dialogue on improving methods for apprehending individuals involved in criminal activities.
7: I think it's fantastic. The presentations have been very inspiring. I think that a lot of the skepticism and the sort of worries of the business community have had, we now see that there's a lot of things that have been going on in the background, and we're very pleased with what's being presented today.
6: What are some of the things that you have seen?
7: Well, right now they're doing traffic management, for instance, and the demerit points and traffic management as a whole, looking at also parking issues, flow issues, etc., police checkpoints, how that's done, how that's conducted. And earlier on today we talked about intelligence, police intelligence, we talked about the murder situation and crime solving and so on, and how successful they've been in apprehending so many of the people who have been sort of been deemed as being the people responsible for these crimes.
4: To maintain this momentum, the organizations plan to establish a joint committee that will feature a law enforcement representative on its board.
7: I think that they've 127 points, the commissioner said, and I think that's quite a challenge already. And if he basically eats into that, I think we'll be making good progress.
6: By the end of this, what do you have to come up with?
7: Well, I think that there'll be far more collaboration. I think there were suggestions this morning again of a reinstatement of a committee at the Chamber of Commerce with the police being part of that committee, and I think that's a very good idea, and I think we're going to proceed with that. And of course, we have ongoing dialogue with the police all the time. We have all their numbers, and if we have concerns, we call them up, and they assure us as to what direction they're taking to deal with those problems.
4: Moving forward, plans are underway to solidify the partnership between the Chamber of Commerce and the Royal St. Lucia Police Force, ensuring continuous dialogue to foster and maintain a safe environment for local businesses. Gina Filippi, HDS News Force.
2: Do you remember the Jamaica national who escaped custody at the Barbano police station back in 2020? Well, the Jamaican murder suspect who fled custody twice in the Caribbean and jailed in the United States, Orville Andrew Purnell, was sentenced to 33 months in federal prison for illegal firearm possession. The 33-year-old was wanted in St. Lucia for a 2020 homicide before escaping to Jamaica. He later fled Jamaican custody and entered the United States under a false identity. American authorities eventually captured him in Georgia last year with stolen high-powered weapons. While in U.S. detention, officials say he even tried to tunnel through his cell walls to escape again. Once his prison term concludes, Purnell will be extradited to St. Lucia to finally face trial. Still in law enforcement news, the Marshall Police Station resuming direct control over local law enforcement duties following a recent flare-up of gun violence in that locale. Assistant Commissioner of Police Luke DeFreitas confirming the shift to reporters on the margins of a joint meeting between the Chamber of Commerce and the Police High Command on Wednesday. Now, if you recall, a sudden uptick in fatal shootings originally forced officials to deploy reinforcements to suppress the violence there. Now, with the tactical teams stabilizing the situation, the local police station has stepped back in to lead the ongoing investigations.
4: Beyond filing formal criminal charges, law enforcement officials report that they have successfully contained the ongoing violent gang conflicts in Marshall for the time being. The double homicide that occurred over the Mother's Day weekend has left local residents grappling with fear, grief, and heightened anxiety. ACP Luke DeFreitas noted that the Royal St. Lucia Police Force had to deploy reinforcement from external tactical units to assist the Marshall Police station and stabilizing the community.
8: The police have preferred charges against Shem John, 20-year-old. He's also known as Naim. He has been charged with this double homicide, and so some progress has been made with that. What is even more appeasing is that we've been able to bring the situation of seeming unrest in Marshall to rest, at least for now. It was a situation where we actually brought in other units to support the Marshall Police Station in containing the situation. I am pleased to report that we have now handed control of that situation back to the Marshall Police. They have now asserted their own management of this situation.
4: ACP DeFreitas also sought to clarify the standard operating protocols used by the force when responding to escalating violent occurrences across various communities.
8: From time to time, that situations at various communities may warrant the necessity to bring in other units to assist the district stations. The preferred thing, though, is for as soon as the situations are put under control, that the district station is able to again continue that control of the area. And that is precisely what the Masha Police Station is doing now as we speak.
4: Speaking to reporters prior to the briefing with the business community, the assistant commissioner also shared preliminary information regarding a decomposing body discovered in La Pansica's trees. He mentioned that while initial assessments suggest the victim may have sustained a gunshot wound, investigators are currently awaiting official forensic confirmation from a post-mortem examination.
8: We would have also seen the discovery of the body of one alias Kulikris at La Panse. We are awaiting the post-mortem results to ascertain what really transpired in that one. Preliminary investigation suggests it may be gunshots, but because there was some partial decomposition of the body, we'd prefer to lay confirmation of that based on what the post-mortem results would have spoken of.
4: The Royal St. Lucia Police Force has made notable progress in its investigations for 2026, having successfully resolved approximately 20 cases so far this year. The senior law enforcement official is encouraging district police stations island-wide to maximize proactive patrols to deter and mitigate criminal activity.
8: To date, we have charged 20 persons with 2026 homicides, and I've always said that that takes a phenomenal amount of work. Of course, our rigid and robust police operations continue into the more aggressive areas. Earlier, I would have alluded to the fact that the district police stations have been mandated to mount a very visible police presence in their areas of operation, especially these areas we tend to term as hotspots, and we expect the stations, the district stations, to own up to the responsibility. And as management, we will ensure that that happens, that the community has can meet the police one-on-one, can see them in the course of their work, and we really want to make that priority at this point.
4: Meanwhile, the Meku Police Station has officially launched a series of town hall meetings aimed at enhancing public safety. Law enforcement officials continue to reassure the public that the Royal St. Lucia Police Force is actively working to detect and intercept violent crime to ensure the safety of both local residents and the nation's borders. Gina Filippi, HTS News Force.
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0: Thanks for staying tuned. It's the HTSE poll. Solaj Harford is here, and we're talking about the CPL. Solaj, the floor is yours.
1: Thank you, Winston. In our last e-poll, we looked at the CPL that has shifted on its axis. The St. Lucia Kings are at the center of this transformation. In a dramatic roster move, the franchise has let its foundational leaders walk. Johnson Charles, the league's all-time top run scorer, is now a Patriot. Meanwhile, premier fast bowler Alzari Joseph has joined his home franchise, the Antigua Falcons. Instead of buying veteran star power, management is backing the next generation. So we ask, can this revamped youth-centered St. Lucia Kings roster go all the way and capture the CPL trophy this season? We tie the count in our online platform, and this is what the numbers look like. 33% voted yes, 33% voted no, and 34% did not know. We took to the streets to get your opinion, and this is what you had to say.
2: And Zari Joseph and them fellas not there. So right now, you know, the young fellas they bring in there. I appreciate it. You know why? Because tomorrow, the West Indies will have a better team. And at least the young players that come in there, they'll make progress.
3: I believe with the talent of the young team we have, although in life they always say we always need the experience and the guidance of the veteran and the most experienced players, but I feel that we have some real talented young guys who could hold their head up and have been there for the time, man like Hakim Ogis and that young fast bowler from McKinney Clark. I feel they have been there, they know the standards, they know what is needed, and I feel they could take the team up to that standard and bring that victory home.
4: Oui, je crois que ça mène trophée à vie l'année ça, parce que l'année, je crois que nous parlons de Johnson Charles et puis Azari Joseph, mais ces jeunes hommes-là, ça c'est au cas où ils pointent.
3: This year they have a good selection, but I always say that our St. Lucian should be playing for our teams, but again it's a franchise, and I guess the franchise takes the person that they want. But then with the young people coming into the team, I believe it is a plus for the team that they can pull it off. And we know that our young people are very talented. It's always wise to involve them in anything that we do, whether it be cricket, but we are talking cricket today. But then at the end of the day, they are the exemplary. They are the ones who will move forward, and they are the ones that take the team to a higher level, as I said. So it is important that we include them in everything that we do. Yes, I believe and I always support my my team, which is St. Lucia.
5: Definitely, because you must take into consideration we have a lot of youth energy surrounding the team now. And with this ability and with the talent of the selected few that is in the mix, I'm certainly sure that we're going to pull it off this year. We pull it off in 24, and in 25 you saw what happened. But this time around, we look even more prepared than the last time, and I think we're going to be victorious.
6: Well, it's a group of youngsters with Matthew Ford and Chase as the experienced ones. It's yet to be seen who the overseas players will be. So I think we just have to trust the process and hope that we can pull it off, because the youngsters have been given a chance, and we always clamor to give the youngsters a chance. So I think it's a good opportunity for them to showcase themselves. People like Hakim, Keon Gaston, McKinney Clark, Johan Jeremiah, they'll be given a huge opportunity. So I think they could just grab it with both hands and make St. Lucia Kings proud.
7: Do you think they can pull it off?
6: I think they have what it takes.
2: With the team they have there, and there's not experience in that team, but I see the team we have there this year,
8: we will give a little fight, but I'm not expecting everything out from them this year because we have a few young players coming up there, just budding up, and they're just getting used to the international game. And I don't know, we're there in a match, but we need a few more years, and then I say we'll kick it off.
7: You believe they can pull it off this year?
8: No, there's room for that, definitely there's room for that. This year, no, give the guys 2 years, and then they'll be continuous champs.
9: But what I know is the experienced players are moving away, and in the process you find the young men, they are not experienced enough and know all the tricks yet to play the game successfully. So I have realized today now the kind of interest cricketers of before had in the game is not the same, because right now I see the cricketers are more after their money and not so into the game so much. So anytime they get a deal where they'll be making more money, that's it. They will go, and they go with the experience they have. But eventually, the young ones will remain there, they will learn, and they too will have experience.
10: I know when you enter a competition, you enter to win. Since in a competition, you go win, but with the players, the draft, the players who are missing, it's kind of tough. But remember, we still have the overseas players to come in. I think we

0: will. But if they do not, then we are doing, because many times you find cricketers come and they prove themselves in practice and along the way. And when the day comes where they really have to perform and really bring out the best, they do not. So I do not know. I say it's a 50-50 thing because it's up to the players that we have.
1: Thanks for those responses. And now for tonight's new discussion. Concrete is aggressively pushing into nature across St. Lucia. Heavy construction bulldozes natural nesting grounds. This forces vipers and endangered species onto roads and properties. Recent events prove how volatile this displacement can be. A security guard reportedly survived a snake bite in Bois d'Auge. The snake had been accidentally hauled there on building equipment. So we ask, are authorities doing enough to educate the public on snake safety? Remember, you can vote by logging into our website, htsstlucia.org, and going into the voting section. 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
2: Solaj Alfred with the HTS e-poll. Thanks, Solaj. You're watching the HTS News Force. When we come back, a pay hike for NIC workers.
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4: Welcome back now to the third segment. The National Workers Union announcing a new industrial settlement for over 140 workers of the National Insurance Corporation. According to a press release, the agreement follows several rounds of industrial and conciliatory talks between the two organizations. Staff members nationwide will receive a 10% general wage increase over a three-year period. This pay hike includes two annual increments of 3% followed by a 4% increase in the final year. The NW states that workers will also receive back pay effective from January 2025. Additional benefits in the accord include improved travel allowances and new provisions for long-term service. Both parties plan to sign the final agreement at the Department of Labor to formalize the deal. A retired police officer

0: So, ex-political challenger is sharply criticizing the St. Lucia Labour Party administration over public safety policies. Khalik Xavier, ex-United Workers Party candidate at the last election, questioning the current state of security and also security strategies. Xavier claims that low police morale and weak government leadership has emboldened criminal elements and worsened the island's crime situation.
1: The United Workers Party, UWP, has handed a failing grade to the St. Lucia Labour Party over its handling of the current crime situation facing the island.
2: One of the government's greatest failures has been its inability to aggressively confront the influx of illegal firearms entering St. Lucia. As a nation, our security begins at our borders. Do you remember the disbanding of the K-9 unit?
1: At a recent UWP press conference, former Viewfort North candidate Khalik Kakal Xavier slammed the government over what the UWP deems ineffective measures, which he says continue to fall woefully short of adequately addressing violent crime on the island.
2: It acquired equipment that they always speak about, and it constructed a regional headquarters. And do not forget the 2.5 health and security levy placed on the backs of the citizens. All these were initiatives by our Prime Minister Philippe J. Pierre. And right now, we have to ask the questions. If you look at the statistics, with all what was done, is it working? We have not seen a decline in the murders. Yet, despite all these measures, the violence continues.
1: Xavier, a now retired police officer, representing the UWP's stance, is advocating for an attack on the root causes of crime. He joins the chorus of voices calling for increased after-school programs and holding parents accountable for the actions of their children.
2: When I was growing up in the village of Mikud, I could clearly recall there were after-school programs and even during break time and lunch time. It was not something that you volunteered to do. It was compulsory. We need to bring back the cadets, the girls' guides, all these kind of things. We need to bring them back. Put your children in athletics. And I had a serious problem as a police officer. And sometimes when I see some children, they go off course and they fall on the wayside. I blame the parents. Because when you try to raise your children in the right way, they are the ones that pass in perfect mamailasa, paditi mamailasa. But look at the results of your children. A lot of it has to do with the parents.
1: Calling into question the morale and courage of some officers, Xavier raised concerns on behalf of the UWP over what he alleges are reports of cowardice, poor promotion structures, and flawed recruitment within the Royal St. Lucia Police Force.
2: The greatest resource of the Royal St. Lucia Police Force are the men and women who serve the country. And if their morale is low, you will not get any kind of results from them. I know of police officers I used to work with that tell you they're not going on certain areas. They're not going in certain hotspots. And these officers are promoted. And there is an offense called cowardice. If you as a police officer do not attend to certain situations because of fear, you could be charged, you could be taken. So the structure in which the police officers operate needs to be revamped. Because I cannot have somebody say they're not going down into Masha and you just take them off the list. You need to give me a valid reason as to why that person was related to me. I'm traumatized, I cannot go there. Then I could understand. Or I had some issue at my home, I cannot go there. I could understand. But don't tell me you're just not going there because of fear that and then you recruit most of these persons because they have a degree. They should not be in the police force. They should be some other place. We need some serious, and these are the hard questions.
1: A clarion call for a more strategic leadership style that targets the many complex issues leading to crime prevailed, as the United Workers' Party demands greater urgency from the nation's leaders in addressing St. Lucia's gnawing crime situation. Solas Alfred, HDS Newsforce.
0: Health Minister Moses Jabati is providing a critical update on Monday regarding the long-awaited relocation of medical services to the reconstructed St. Jude Hospital. During a pre-cabinet press briefing this past Monday, the minister detailed a specific timeline for transferring personnel and equipment from the George Odlum Stadium to the new building complex, the process currently underway.
3: At the ministry and with the transitioning team, based on the advice, this period, between May 15th and the week of May 18th, the week of May 18th is a very critical time for us. That is a time when the transitioning team will be preparing for the movement of other departments. And I await at the end of this week which other department is going to move. But again, we are, as I said before here, we are aiming for the end of June. We believe that by the end of July, all departments should have moved. So yes, the transitioning is happening, and we are working towards ensuring that at least, all things being equal, that by the end of July we have moved.
4: Do you have a percentage of completion at this stage?
3: I don't have a percentage of completion at this stage, but I can provide you with that when I meet with you next week, Monday.
0: Minister for Health Moses Jabatiste, after years of delays spanning successive administrations, the construction project was completed during the tenure of the Philip J. Pierre administration after the incumbent secured the funding back in 2023. This is the HTS News Force, still to come in the broadcast, the SLFA expanding its player development programs. More news after this.
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0: The U.S. government has indicted ex-Cuban President Raul Castro for conspiracy to kill American nationals. The charges stem from the 1996 shootdown of two civilian planes that left four people dead. Acting Attorney General Todd Blanche stated that Castro will face a U.S. court, quote, by his own will or another way.
9: Astro and the others are charged with additional crimes as well, including destruction of aircraft and 4 individual counts of murder. The indictment was returned by a grand jury sitting in this district in Miami on April 23rd, 2026, and was unsealed today. For nearly 30 years, the families of 4 murdered Americans have waited for justice. On February, this is a story all too familiar. On February 24th, 1996, 2 civilian aircraft operated by Brothers to the Rescue were shot down over international waters by military aircraft from Cuba. 4 men were killed: Carlos Costa, Armando Alejandre Jr., Mario de la Peña, and Pablo Morales. They were unarmed civilians and were flying humanitarian missions for the rescue and protection of people fleeing oppression across the Florida Straits. As alleged in the indictment, Raul Castro and 5 co-defendants participated in a conspiracy that ended with Cuban military aircraft firing missiles at those civilian planes and killing 4 Americans. Those are the allegations returned by a federal grand jury. My message today is clear. The United States and President Trump does not and will not forget its citizens.
0: In sports news, the SLFA, the St. Lucia Football Association, introducing a new initiative, the Boys Under 14 Football League. It's all designed to identify and cultivate top-tier talents for the upcoming competitions.
1: The SLFA is actively working to create opportunities for young players, enabling them to compete at elevated levels. Its newly established Boys Under 14 Football League is specifically designed for this purpose. During the launch, SLFA President Lyndon Cooper remarked that the tournament aims to discover talent. The exceptional players will be considered for selection to the Under 14 national football team.
10: It is also expected to bring together the best set of players originating from the under-12s into the under-14. And once we can get that pathway created, it means that we will have sufficient players to choose an under-14 national team from. I say this because in 2026, we are going to compete in the CFU under 14 competition. And if we are going to do that, I think now is the ideal time for us to begin the process of selection from the high performance center and the under 14 competition.
1: Cooper emphasized the significance of coach education in enhancing the skills of footballers.
10: And we are the SLFA things that coach education, certification is going to help us get to where we want to get. So I want to indicate 1 year in advance that as of 2027, every single person who coaches an under 14 team, an under 17 team, and an under 20 team will be expected to have a level of certification. So I'm serving the notice 1 year in advance. And this is important for the growth of the kids, the players, and the game.
1: ATV Experience is one of the sponsors of this initiative. Representative Jamal Cyril highlighted the importance of utilizing sports to divert youth from engaging in criminal activities.
11: Youth development is a priority for us because we know exactly what's going on in the country, and trying to get the youth out of the streets is not impossible, but it's possible through means of football, through means of sporting activities. And I think this is a great accomplishment, if not correct, I'm not too sure, probably the first, well, from my knowledge, the first under 14. Yeah, I don't know if it happened before, but I think it's a great initiative. I think that it's a great development process as to seeing these kids, what I saw last year from the under 12, and knowing that you guys still have the under 12 and now shift it to the under 14. I know the under 17 was introduced too. It shows that there is a development process in football, and I would like to give the SLFA and all coaches, districts a round of applause for continuing that development, because football is a global sport. Football is the biggest sport in the world, and one of the things that we try to preach to the kids is that you can't make a career in football, and having this competition is a start to it.
1: The SLFA's Under 14 Football League kicked off on May 17th. It is anticipated to last approximately 6 months and will include around 90 matches. Gina Felipe, HTS News Force.
0: Staying in sports news, the City Blasters will face the Shozel Credit Union Shozel Craft Masters this Saturday in the NLA SPL T20 2026 Championship Final. The high-stakes match kicks off at 7:30 p.m. and serves as a historic rematch of the tournament's inaugural 2017 final. And according to a press release, the City Blasters remain undefeated this season after a dominant win in their first qualifier. Meanwhile, the Craft Masters reached the final following a dramatic turnaround from the bottom of the standings earlier in the year. Shozel enters the title fight with a massive momentum after recording a tournament high team total of 290 runs. Now, while teams like the Miku Eagles and Sufre Titans delivered a standout performance, they were ultimately eliminated during the playoff rounds. Fans can follow the latest scores and highlights online as the island prepares for this thrilling conclusion to the cricket season. Once again, the big final scheduled for this coming Saturday. And the Equity Ministry is backing an endeavor aimed at empowering women in sports. We get the details in this dispatch.
12: The Department of Equity, Social Justice, Gender and Older Persons has partnered with the ESB Foundation, led by former professional footballer and community advocate Uther Pond, to deliver a targeted initiative aimed at empowering young women in sport through education, mentorship and wellness support. The Girls Aloud Flow Motion Activation took place on May 12 at the St. Lucia Sports Academy, engaging female student athletes, coaches and support staff in discussions surrounding menstrual health, breast and bra health, confidence building and female participation in sport. Respond, who represented St. Lucia during the CONCACAF Women's Gold Cup qualifiers in 2023 and has enjoyed a distinguished football career with UK-based clubs including Arsenal, Chelsea and Tottenham Hotspurs, said the initiative was rooted in her desire to give back to St. Lucia and support young women through education and practical resources.
13: We know that the government's done a massive commitment in terms of period poverty and trying to eradicate that on the island. So one of the objectives is to share what our program is, what it does, and hopefully be able to spread that across the island in terms of supporting more young girls in schools.
12: Participants receive specially prepared code red packages containing menstrual supplies, educational resources, hot water bottles, and sports bras designed to support girls' health and well-being. Moderator Bernice Lewis described the initiative as an important intervention addressing women issues that are often overlooked.
14: We recognize that conversations surrounding breast health, girls' development, confidence, hygiene, female participation in sports, and of course, periods, are critical to the growth and well-being of our students. This meaningful session has been made possible through the vision and generosity of the founder of the ESP Foundation, Ms. Pond, and we are deeply appreciative of her commitment to uplifting and empowering girls across St. Lucia.
12: Speaking on behalf of the Department of Equity, Donnelly Esteva-Sedage said the collaboration aligns directly with the ministry's mandate to empower vulnerable groups and strengthen gender equity initiatives.
15: This is a collaborative, it's a pilot effort that we're hoping to scale on a national level. So looking at the activities here today, we're hoping that we can broaden this to young, not just yourselves, but young ladies like you all across St. Lucia.
12: The initiative was coordinated for the Community Development Unit of the Ministry of Equity in collaboration with the ESP Foundation and facilitated through professional linkages established with the St. Lucia High Commission in London. The initiative complements ongoing national efforts by the government of St. Lucia to help alleviate period poverty for an allocation of $250,000 to schools for the procurement and distribution of free feminine hygiene products to students, along with the removal of VAT on feminine hygiene products.
0: Well, moving out of the sanctuary of the church halls and onto the streets, the youth arms of the Marisol Seventh-day Adventist Church leading a community cleanup campaign to promote public cleanliness and national pride.
1: The initiative, spearheaded by the Marisol Seventh-day Adventist Church Youth Empowered to Serve Yes Ministry, started their cleanup campaign, working diligently on both sides of the highway, from XL Signs to Glass Supermarket.
16: This is the Marisol SDA Church right now. We're currently doing a cleanup campaign. We're spreading awareness to keep the country clean, keep the community clean. This is what we want to do and continue as celebration. But as a church, but as a country, let's keep our surroundings clean.
1: The cleanup campaign drew strong participation from church members and sparked interest among residents and commuters. The participants of the initiative were hopeful that their actions would motivate others to undergo similar activities and foster mindsets of meaningful change surrounding proper waste disposal.
16: As a solution, we should take pride in our church. Our country is on time. That says something about us. That means our homes are not clean, our surroundings are not clean. Because if we learn to keep our surroundings clean, then when we venture out, we carry our garbage with us, make sure we secure it and do not leave it on the roadside so that other persons have to come out and pick it up. Because we have
1: volunteers worked meticulously picking up trash and pruning overgrown bushy areas, with special attention given to flower beds, a signature beautification project originally established by the church's community service department 2 years ago. The Marisol Seventh-day Adventist Church says it remains committed to community service and continued collaboration with residents and stakeholders on future initiatives. The young volunteers ended the day by leaving the public with this word of advice. So, Ajao Fred, HDS News Force.
0: Regionally, Antiguan Prime Minister is Gaston Brown has urged hotels to offer child care facilities so mothers are not excluded from night and shift work. We get the details from our friends over at ABS TV.
17: The country's largest industry is again being put on notice. This time, the Prime Minister is not only talking about wages, he's also talking about child care. Speaking on PBN's Born and Born show, Prime Minister Gaston Brown says too many women with young children are being pushed out of hotel work because they cannot manage night shifts and childcare.
18: Many of these females, for example, who work in the hotel sector, they have young children. And you're telling me these hotels, every single hotel should have a crush. Now, let me tell you, if you have to go to Parliament and mandate some of these things, we're going to do it, you know. Because what is happening with Antiguans, for example, they'll tell you, look, I mean, I have young children and I can't work at nights. And I'm nobody to leave my children with. So you're displacing them automatically out of the labor market.
17: The crash proposal is the latest in a broader government push to change working conditions in the hotel sector. The Prime Minister has previously floated a separate higher minimum wage for hotel workers. He renews that call, arguing the country's largest industry must do more to ensure workers can support their families and qualify for basic credit.
18: When you have hotel workers have to slave in the hotel sector and they can't afford a basic mortgage, and that's our most important sector, we have a problem. And we can have a very frank discussion with them and to let them know you have to look after your staff.
17: The Prime Minister says Tourism Minister Charles Fernandez and Junior Minister Michael Freeland are expected to meet with hoteliers as government presses for what it calls a more equitable framework. The Prime Minister is also warning hotel operators the government will be looking more closely at tax compliance.
18: The thing I'm going to do too is to start to put some forensic auditors in those hotels, starting with Sandals. Because I just find that Sandals just always have some kind of issue paying the taxes. You know, we had a little problem with them again.
19: Yeah.
18: Inland Revenue assessed them for 30-something million. And I think they brought it down to some paltry sum. I actually said to Inland Revenue, look, no accept none from them. When it comes to that, let's go to court.
17: The Prime Minister says the government understands hotels must make sustainable profits. But he says the balance must also include workers, the treasury, and the wider national interest. Jamie J. O'Shea, ABS News.
0: And a wildlife sanctuary is being considered as part of plans for the controlled return of the Antiguan racer snake to the mainland.
20: The Antigua racer, just about 30 years ago, was considered the rarest snake species in the world, save for a few dozen that survived on Great Bird Island. The population was essentially wiped out by invasive predators like rats and mongooses. Since then, major conservation efforts have helped revive the population, but only on offshore islands. As these conservation efforts continue, is there any hope for the species to be reintegrated back on the mainland? Coordinator for the Environmental Awareness Group's Offshore Islands Conservation Program, Shanna Challenger, says the EAG began a socioeconomic study of the Antigua racer last year.
21: We were going around to the communities, we had a public survey, we had bilateral discussions with government departments, and we were figuring out what people feel about the Antiguan racer and its conservation. And we actually found that about 60% of people gave conditional support, that they felt like, yes, the Antiguan racer deserves a chance at coming back to the mainland.
20: Returning the snakes to the mainland won't be simple. Challenger assures it will be a controlled undertaking guided by research. The EAG is proposing the establishment of a secure wildlife sanctuary. Plans are currently in their infancy stages.
21: Now that we know what the people feel, we're going to be now doing an environmental study of the potential area that we're looking at for bringing them back to the mainland to see, does it have enough lizards, for example, to support the snakes? And again, this area that we're seeing as this wildlife sanctuary is not just for the snakes either. We see this as like a little haven for our wildlife where people can come on a weekend, come enjoy with their family.
20: While a final location has not yet been identified, Challenger confirms the sanctuary would fall within the boundaries of the Northeast Marine Management Area. Nearby communities such as Parham, Pears, and Willikies have already been brought into the conversation.
21: We see the community being involved as well, and we're very pleased by the discussions we've been able to have with the Ministry of Agriculture and Lands, being able to have a discussion with the Ministry of Tourism as well, as environment, to see this go through.
20: In the meantime, the EAG continues to study racer snake populations on the offshore islands, researching its current habitats in the hopes to learn more about the resilient reptile.
21: We were at 1,200 in 2015, then we dropped down to less than 400 in 2021, and right now we would say we're at about 700 or 800, so we're on our way back up. But in order for us to get from critically to endangered to endangered, we still need over 4,000, so there's still a lot of work to be done.
20: Raqib Aparicio reporting for ABS News.
0: Well, back home in St. Lucia, St. Lucia's financial sector is preparing for the implementation of the country's new insolvency framework following a key consultation on recently approved regulations. Bankers, credit unions, and other financial stakeholders say the legislation could provide new opportunities for debt rehabilitation while helping to strengthen confidence and stability within the financial sector.
22: Stakeholders within St. Lucia's financial sector are expressing optimism following a consultation hosted by the National Competitiveness and Productivity Council, NCPC, in collaboration with the Office of the Supervisor of Insolvency. The consultations focused on the country's newly approved insolvency regulations, which are expected to strengthen the implementation of the new insolvency framework and provide greater support for debt rehabilitation and financial stability. General Manager of the St. Lucia Cooperative Credit Union League, Shane Felicier, stated that while there is naturally some apprehension surrounding any new legislation, the credit union movement sees the Insolvency Act as an important tool for assisting members facing financial difficulties.
2: The credit unions are an integral part of our society and actually are the ones who help build the smaller members of society into having an equity and a stake in society. So the introduction of the Insolvency Act we see as will be beneficial for helping not only people who facing slight and minor insolvency or debt issues, but we are there as a credit union sector to work with them. And so we applaud the government for passing the act and even more important passing the regulations to make sure that the act is effected.
22: Felicia noted that the regulations provide the practical guidance needed to operationalize the legislation. He added that the strong turnout from the credit unions demonstrated the sector's commitment